0: return for the touchdown as well. So a real nice first half there for Minnesota. PJ talking to TV and JG standing by here in just a moment to get the word from the head coach. 35-7 the count. We'll have scores. We'll have the halftime interview. Talk about the blood drive and all that. All straight ahead, sponsored by Toyota. Here's JG.
1: What have you been able to establish offensively?
2: You know, I mean, some long third down conversions have helped us. You know, they got a lot of people down in the box. We know that. But it's a great challenge for our offensive line. It's a great challenge for our tailbacks. You know, if you got seven and you can block eight, and you can be able to still create a run game, then that's a good thing for us. But I love the mixing up of the passes. Fourth and one, or third and one call down there on the goal line is a great throw. But they're putting a lot of people down in that box.
1: And defensively, just a couple of miscues there to lead to the touchdown. What have you seen from them?
2: Two plays. One of it's my fault. You know, I got to call a timeout. I didn't get it. I didn't get it quick enough. That goes on me, but yeah, we had two. We got picked on one, and then we had just two busts, and we got to correct it on the sideline.
1: Appreciate it, PJ. That's the head coach, PJ Fleck. Back up to you, Greg.
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7: In December 2020, I was the first doctor in the U.S. to receive a COVID-19 vaccine. I'm Dr. Eve DeRosa, Chairman of Emergency Medicine at Lenox Hill Hospital. COVID-19 has taken a heavy toll on the Black community. To be able to tell them with authority that I felt safe enough to be the first and that I did my research and, hey, look, I'm like you, I understand you, I think made a big difference. The vaccines are lifesavers, but their protection can decline with time, and that's why booster shots are so important. 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With Omicron, vaccine effectiveness against hospitalization was 91% after a booster. Everyone age 5 and up should be vaccinated, and everyone age 12 and up should get a booster dose. 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That means you'll have more protection against COVID-19 and can avoid running into me in the ER. For more information, visit COVIDvaccineproject.org.
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8: Rutgers attacking the north end zone to our left in the shotgun. Lonergan on 3rd and 4. Turns, looks right, fires for Dutch, who reaches back and hauls it in for his first touchdown of the season. And the Scarlet Knights are on the board. A.J. Duff, 3 catches on the opening drive. Kendall Bourne was on him, but he never had a chance.
0: Chris Carlin on the call on Rutgers Radio, but UMass scored the next 30 to take a 30-7 lead, and the Minutemen, who didn't

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8: Fleming Page is deep. Beckham Sunderland kicks it off. High end over end kick. This is returnable, though. They're going to try it from the 5-yard line. Fleming Page has a seam to the left, and it's tracked down. Good job. Parker, no, make that Naeem Parrish. It looked like a lot of space out there. Then Parrish on special teams closed it and tackled them at the 19-yard line. So some teams will just kick it out of the end zone. That seems to be the NFL philosophy. Hey, if you want to start at the 25, if you go 75 yards, we'll tip our cap. Others will kick it high and a little.

0: a little, you know, a little dramatics, right? He was going at Greg Sankey. So what was his thoughts on the court ruling after all?
1: I think the ruling stands for the premise that it's about student athletes. It's not about Coach Kiffin. It's not about LSU. It's about treating these kids fairly. It's about the fair application. If you're going to apply the rules, apply them fairly to everyone. So today, justice was served. And justice was served to the SEC. It was served like a cold cup of gumbo, and that judge forced them to eat it. And so the SEC, if you ask me, and the NCAA, really hadn't shown any respect for these court's rulings. And today, I think this court, this judge made it clear to them. So those young student athletes can go on with their lives because they did nothing wrong. And so we'll wait for the next chapter. If they continue to pick on these children, we will continue to be here to fight for them, to make sure that the rules are applied fairly. That's all we ask for.
2: Children.
0: I can't, Dre. I almost fell out my chair. I can't. Oh, I can't. Wow. I thought he got me with the one-liner when he said, it's served up like some gumbo, and they forced him to eat it. But then my man came back and said, children.
2: Children. Like, I mean, yeah. It's one thing when they, like, okay, you know, these student athletes, they just turned 18.
0: Right.
2: Nah, these are some grown men. Like they in their 20s. You know, they got responsibilities. They got a mortgage, you know.
0: Man, that is wild. My man said, children, we got to do right by the children. Don't you know children are the future?
2: You know, trick little kids.
0: He's Andre Snellings. I'm Q Myers. We got to ring the bell one time real quick. We got to ring the bell one time. It's Game Night here on ESPN Radio, the all-new ESPN app. Someone's ringing the bell at Chapel Hill. That's next on Game Night on ESPN Radio on the all-new ESPN app.
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6: Here's your total security of Southern Minnesota weather forecast. I'm meteorologist Megan Mulford. Lows level off around 71 tonight under mainly clear skies with a slight chance of thunderstorms. Winds out of the south 8 to 15 miles an hour. Mainly clear skies again tomorrow. Slight chance of thunderstorms. Daytime highs approaching 88. Mainly clear skies tomorrow night. Lows level off around 68. From the Weatherology Weather Center, I'm meteorologist Megan Mulford. Right now, 76.
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0: he hooping on the basketball court.
1: Right.
0: Or right now, you know, U.S. Open tennis. I'm a big tennis guy.
1: Yeah,
0: it's happening on the tennis court.
1: Yep.
0: But not in the people's court. You
1: right.
0: know, like that's an entirely different situation for college sport fans.
1: Yeah, and that's where it is. That's where it's at right now. Unfortunately, I mean, there's games that are going on. We saw a couple, you know, pretty good performances, really good endings, especially with the Colorado Georgia Tech. I know I didn't mean to do that to you, but really good finish with that. But really the big story is not the comeback that Colorado had. The big story is the comeback that, you know, Daquan Wright and Xavier Harris are having, because it looks like they're going to be able to come back to school and be able to play, and for Daquan Wright, possibly as early as Saturday, which has led us to so many other questions. How does he know the playbook?
0: Mm-hmm.
1: Is he enrolled in school? Did he just get enrolled in school? Mm-hmm. I mean, does he just walk into the building? It's like, I'm good to go because I went to Ole Miss and I know, like, is he on the same page with the – there's so many questions I have. I just spent all summer watching the Raiders train for this upcoming season.
0: Yeah.
1: And they worked hours after hours from the field to the meeting room to, you know, just nutrition. And, oh, and oh, by the way, Daquan Wright did too. Mm-hmm. Not with the Raiders, but with the Browns.
0: Yeah. Yep. And so you figure he should be in playing shape because he just got
1: right.
0: done with tryouts. And you figure maybe he does know the playbook if it's some similarities to what he had at Ole Miss. But does he have any timing, you know, with his teammates? You know what I'm saying? He would be going to be part of a unit. Is you know, like those are things that don't just typically happen overnight. And, oh, by the way, my mama just texted me and said she is listening. So don't nobody say nothing bad about me.
1: Hey, you know what? I've always appreciated Andre. He's always been a respectable young man.
0: Yes, sir. Yes, sir. I'm going to pass you that 20 next time I see you.
1: That's all I'm talking about. That's how we get down. He's Andre Snellings, the professor, by the way. I'm Q Myers. It's Game Night here on ESPN Radio. If you had a big-time performance, and we know that they did, we're going to show that love next here on Game Night on ESPN Radio on the all-new ESPN app.
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11: The jury stays deadlocked. I'm Chris DeMeo, Fox News. Deliberations continue in the trial of Lindsay Clancy, the Massachusetts mom who killed her 3 children and attempted to end her own life.
12: They gave the judge a note. We do not know what that note exactly said. It was not read in court. But according to Lindsay Clancy's attorney, Kevin Reddington, it revealed an 11-1 split among the jurors. He claims the lone holdout is refusing to, quote, apply reasonable doubt. Now, amid concerns the juror either does not understand or won't follow the jury instructions, the judge questioned each juror individually before rereading the reasonable doubt charge. No one knows which way the jury is split, either for or against the defense, but Reddington is acting like the jury is in favor of acquitting Lindsay Clancy. Today, he unsuccessfully argued to try to replace the holdout with an alternate juror.
11: Fox's Brian Yenis in Plymouth. The defense argues Clancy was suffering from postpartum psychosis worsened by her antidepressant medication. President Trump appoints an acting U.S. Army secretary to take the job permanently, effective immediately.
13: President Trump taking to Truth Social to say, I am pleased to announce that Adam Tell, the current assistant secretary of the Army for Civil Works, will become acting secretary of the Army effective immediately. The president adding, he is a great patriot who is respected by all. Tell previously served as the White House's Senate lead in the Office of Legislative Affairs during the first Trump administration. The announcement comes after former Army Secretary Dan Driscoll stepped down earlier this week. Driscoll, an Iraq War veteran who served in the position since February of last year, is a friend of Vice President J.D. Vance. Kristen Goodwin, Fox News.
11: Now, Driscoll's departure comes after reports that he had tension with Secretary of War Pete Hegseth. Driscoll's on the job for 18 months. 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
14: 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Here's the latest from America's Weather Center.
15: It's Fox Weather updates throughout your busy day, every day.
16: That heat's going to be out there for one more day.
17: Temperatures being 30 degrees above average.
15: Put the power of over 100 meteorologists and the worldwide

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1: And I wanted to talk to you anyway about the UFO reports, what you think of them.
2: The best thing about it is it's really exciting. We got complete vindication because basically what happened was is the government admitted that we don't know what these spots, these objects, these bright lights are, but basically you can help the government because the thing we're finding out is the government's not that bright and they need our...
3: News. I'm Sue Guzman. The jury in the trial of Lindsey Clancy remains deadlocked as they continue to deliberate over whether the Massachusetts mother's responsible for the murders of her three young children. Plymouth County Judge William Sullivan rejecting a defense motion to remove a juror who they said refused to listen to the law regarding reasonable doubt.
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5: A dramatic rescue. I'm Sue Guzman, Fox News. Two trapped workers have been pulled alive from a hydropower tunnel in Nepal.
6: The rescue came 9 days after the August 26th flooding, likely caused by a glacier collapse that devastated towns and valleys in Nepal. About 900 workers are missing from 12 hydropower projects in Nepal, with roughly 500 believed to be trapped in tunnels. The August 26th flooding killed more than 1,200 people. More than 5,000 remain missing. Dozens of the missing are said to be American citizens. The devastating flooding, likely caused by a glacier collapse that devastated towns and valleys in Nepal and neighboring Tibet.
5: Fox's Marianne Rafferty. Officials remaining hopeful more workers will be found alive. The defense in the Lindsay Clancy murder trial demanding the removal of a juror, claiming the rest of the panel was leaning toward finding Clancy not guilty by reason of insanity for the strangling of her three young children. Fox's Brian Yenis.
7: First, he did a sidebar, taking each juror, all 12 of them, and asking them a question. And then after that, he read an instruction to the jury about reasonable doubt.
8: Not enough for the Commonwealth to establish a probability, even a strong probability, that the defendant is more likely to be guilty than not guilty. That is not enough. Instead, the evidence must convince you of the defendant's guilt to a reasonable and moral certainty.
7: Now, according to Lindsay Clancy's attorney, Kevin Reddington, he then, after the jury was dismissed from the courtroom, had an objection. He said that it is one juror who refuses to listen to the instruction of reasonable doubt.
5: And the judge denied the request. And Federal Reserve Governor Christopher Waller says an inflation report due out next week will largely determine whether he supports an interest rate hike later this month. 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

0: Commercial Total Security of Southern Minnesota weather forecast and meteorologist Megan Mulford. Slight chance of thunderstorms. Overnight, otherwise mainly clear skies. Lows level off around 71. Winds out of the south, 5 to 10 miles an hour. Mainly clear skies again. Friday, slight chance of thunderstorms. Daytime highs approaching 88. Lows level off around 68. Friday night, mainly clear skies. From the Weatherology Weather Center, I'm meteorologist Megan Mulford. Right now, 76.
1: Fox News, I'm Chris DeMeo. Rescuers in Nepal pulling two workers alive from a hydropower tunnel on Friday.
2: The rescue came 9 days after the August 26th flooding, likely caused by a glacier collapse that devastated towns and valleys in Nepal.
1: Fox's Marion Rafferty. Emergency teams continue an operation to reach others believed to be trapped. Both of the men are in stable condition and were flown to a hospital. 5,000 remain missing, at least 1,200 killed. President Trump appoints an acting U.S. Army secretary after a top official's resignation, announcing on Truth Social.
3: To say, I am pleased to announce that Adam Tell, the current assistant secretary of the Army for Civil Works, will become acting secretary of the Army effective immediately.
1: Fox's Kristen Goodwin. This comes after the departure of Dan Driscoll, who held the Army secretary post for 18 months. 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

0: I'm Veronica Carrillo, and I am the pre-planning specialist at Worthing Hough Funeral Home. We notice the difference between families who have pre-planned and then families who don't. And you can definitely see the relief when they know that they have that guideline. Pre-planning is not as difficult as some folks might think it is. Just come into the funeral home and visit with me and ask any question that you might have.
1: At Worthing Hough Funeral Homes, you're never alone.
2: We put our lives on the line for our country. We braved the unknown. We did what we were told. And we lit up. Our cigarette packs were as valuable as the packs on our back. Maybe more. At one point, cigarettes were part of our daily ration. Smoke 'em if you got.

0: More than 5,000 people are still reportedly missing. The Missouri Supreme Court has blocked a new congressional district map backed by President Trump, even though it was used in the state's primaries last month.
1: Missouri's high court says the new voting map passed by the Republican-led state legislature needs to be approved by voters. Last December, opponents submitted over 300,000 petition signatures calling for the map to be voted on in a referendum. But Republican Secretary of State Denny Hoskins waited till the August primaries to reject the petition. He said the referendum process can't be used for congressional redistricting. Yet the court ruled the petition was legal and the state has to go to its old map for the upcoming midterms. President Trump on Truth Social called the ruling horrible and ridiculous. Jill Nato, Fox News.
0: Meantime, in another remapping battle, Maryland's Supreme Court says voters will decide in November on a Democratic-backed redistricting amendment for control of the House. It could let lawmakers redraw districts to target the state's lone Republican congressional seat ahead of the 2028 elections. I'm Chris DeMayo. This is Fox News.
2: Here's your Total Security of Southern Minnesota weather forecast and meteorologist Megan Mulford. Slight chance of thunderstorms. Overnight, otherwise mainly clear skies. Lows level off around 71. Winds out of the south, 5 to 10 miles an hour. Mainly clear skies again. Friday, slight chance of thunderstorms. Daytime highs approaching 88. Lows level off around 68. Friday night, mainly clear skies. From the Weatherology Weather Center, I'm meteorologist Megan Mulford. Right now, 76.
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0: Metro Total Security of Southern Minnesota weather forecast and meteorologist Megan Mulford. Chance of thunderstorms, overnight, otherwise partly cloudy skies. Low sip down to about 71, winds out of the south, 5 to 10 miles an hour. Lots of sunshine Friday, slight chance of rain showers, daytime highs approaching 89. Lows level off around 68, Friday night, mainly clear skies. From the Weatherology Weather Center, I'm staff meteorologist Megan Mulford. Currently, it's 76 degrees.
1: News. I'm Sue Gussman. The jury in the trial of Lindsay Clancy remains deadlocked as they continue to deliberate over whether the Massachusetts mom is responsible for the murders of her three young children. Plymouth County Judge William Sullivan rejecting a defense motion yesterday to remove a juror who they said refused to listen to the law about reasonable doubt.
2: I don't feel it's appropriate for me to say I agree with one juror or the 11.
1: The jury resumes deliberations in the morning. Trump administration asking the Supreme Court to lift a Massachusetts federal judge's order that blocks restrictions on mail-in voting.
3: The government's emergency appeal argues the goal is preventing voter fraud and that new rules are lawful under authority delegated by Congress to the Postal Service, regulating the U.S. mail, not elections.
1: That's Fox's Lisa Brady reporting. 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
5: Put a frog in boiling water and it'll jump right out. But put a frog in cool water.

0: The Missouri State House has made an initial court appearance on a federal drug charge, accusing him of trying to plant cocaine and Adderall on his Republican primary opponent. Louise Seckler, Thomas Ross, is now charged with conspiracy to distribute a controlled substance, Ross defeating Seckler by only a few dozen votes. And Federal Reserve Governor Christopher Waller making an announcement on Thursday with this inflation report that is due out next week, that, he says, will largely determine whether or not he supports an interest rate hike later this month. I'm Sue Guzman. This is Fox News.
1: Here's your total security of Southern Minnesota weather forecast. I'm meteorologist Megan Mulford. Chance of thunderstorms overnight, otherwise partly cloudy skies. Lows dip down to about 71. Winds out of the south, 5 to 10 miles an hour. Lots of sunshine Friday, slight chance of rain showers, daytime highs approaching 89. Lows level off around 68 Friday night, mainly clear skies. From the Weatherology Weather Center, I'm staff meteorologist Megan Mulford. Currently, it's 76 degrees.
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0: Metro Total Security of Southern Minnesota weather forecast and meteorologist Megan Mulford. Chance of thunderstorms, overnight, otherwise partly cloudy skies. Lows level off around 71, southerly winds 5 to 10 miles an hour. Mainly sunny skies, Friday, slight chance of rain showers, daytime highs approaching 89. Lows dip down to about 68, Friday night, mainly clear skies. From the Weatherology Weather Center, I'm staff meteorologist Megan Mulford. Currently, it's 74 degrees.
1: Fox News, I'm Chris DeMeo. Rescuers in Nepal pulling two workers alive from a hydropower tunnel Friday.
2: The rescue came 9 days after the August 26th flooding, likely caused by a glacier collapse that devastated towns and valleys in Nepal.
1: Fox's Marianne Rafferty, emergency teams continue an operation to reach others believed to be trapped. Both of the men are in stable condition and were flown to a hospital. 5,000 remain missing. At least 1,200 were killed. President Trump appoints an acting U.S. Army secretary after a top official's resignation, announcing on Truth Social.
3: To say, I am pleased to announce that Adam Tell, the current assistant secretary of the Army for Civil Works, will become acting secretary of the Army effective immediately.
1: That's Fox's Kristen Goodwin. And yeah, this comes after the departure of Dan Driscoll, who held the Army Secretary post for 18 months. 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
1: Here's your Total Security of Southern Minnesota weather forecast and meteorologist Megan Mulford. Chance of thunderstorms overnight, otherwise partly cloudy skies. Lows level off around 71. Southerly winds 5 to 10 miles an hour. Mainly sunny skies Friday. Slight chance of rain showers. Daytime highs approaching 89. Lows dip down to about 68 Friday night. Mainly clear skies. From the Weatherology Weather Center, I'm staff meteorologist Megan Mulford. Currently, it's 74 degrees.
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0: official total security of Southern Minnesota weather forecast, I'm meteorologist Megan Mulford. Chance of rain showers overnight, otherwise mainly cloudy skies expected. Lows dip down to about 71, southerly winds 5 to 10 miles an hour. Mainly clear skies Friday, slight chance of rain showers, daytime highs approaching 89. Mainly clear skies Friday night, lows dip down to about 68. From the Weatherology Weather Center, I'm staff meteorologist Megan Mulford. Right now, it's 73 degrees.
1: News. I'm Sue Guzman. A miraculous rescue in Nepal days after catastrophic flooding struck along the China-Nepal border, killing more than 1,200 people.
2: The rescue came 9 days after the August 26th flooding, likely caused by a glacier collapse that devastated towns and valleys in Nepal.
1: Fox's Marianne Rafferty, an estimated 5,000 people are still missing. Jury in the trial of the Lindsay Clancy case remains deadlocked over whether the Massachusetts mother is responsible for murdering her three young children. Defense attorney Kevin Reddington asking the judge to remove a juror who he says refused to listen to the law regarding reasonable doubt.
3: If we come back here in a half an hour with a mistrial because of a juror that has just spurned the instructions of this court, it's a shame.
1: Judge declined the motion and the jury resumes deliberations this morning. America's listening to Fox News.
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5: Another surge at the pump. I'm Dave Anthony, Fox News, and it's costing truckers like never before. The price of diesel has spiked up to a record high this morning, 7 cents higher to $5.85 per gallon, breaking the previous high hit after the Russia-Ukraine war started in 2022. Regular gas remains $4.14 a gallon, higher than any Labor Day weekend ever, as the Iran conflict rages on.
6: The Iranians are going to shoot at ships like crazy people, and we're going to do what we have to do in order to ensure that their efforts don't lead to a worldwide energy crisis.
5: Though Vice President Vance also says he would not call the conflict with Iran a war, since there are no major combat operations.
7: Vance says he's not going to make a promise about when the prices will come down, saying it's crucial that Iran never

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4: This is America in the Morning. A plan by the Environmental Protection Agency could potentially keep citizens in the dark about data centers being built near them. Details from correspondent Donna Warder.
5: Many Americans have been saying no to AI data centers in their communities, and a plan by the Environmental Protection Agency could keep residents from speaking out in a timely manner because it would no longer require states to notify the public and seek comment before issuing air pollution permits. Commerce Secretary Howard Lutnick is trying to sell AI data centers to the public, saying they bring prosperity to the community.
6: You know, these data centers, they're just getting a bad rap because our adversaries are trying to slow us down.
5: Communities are concerned about higher electric bills, data centers' excessive use of water, noise, and pollution they can cause. I'm Donna Warder.
4: It's not a paper bill, but it is currency that you can use. Correspondent Ben Thomas reports there's a new $1 coin available, and it bears the picture of President Trump.
7: The U.S. Mint started selling a special gold-finished $1 coin, struck, it says, to honor 250 years of great American heritage. The tail side features the Great Seal of the United States, while heads is President Trump's face, staring straight at the holder. Liberty written across the top, and 1776, 2026 below. The coin's drawn criticism for something Treasury Secretary Scott Bessent acknowledged in May.
8: At present, that no living person can be on U.S. currency.
7: However, the Treasury Secretary does have authority to authorize special coins, and the Trump dollar can be used as legal tender. Still, it does cost more than $1. I'm Ben Thomas.
4: America in the Morning for Friday, September 4th, 2026 is produced by Jeff McKay. I'm John Trout. This is Westwood One.
9: Here's your total security of Southern Minnesota weather forecast. Slight chance of rain showers today, otherwise mainly clear. Highs level off around 88. Southwesterly winds 5 to 10 miles an hour. 68 tonight, 86 tomorrow. Temps above average Sunday and Monday with highs from the upper 70s to the low 80s. Slight chance for storms Sunday, slight chance for showers on Monday. I'm weatherology meteorologist Megan Mulford. Currently 73.
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5: 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Coming up this half hour,
6: 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Vance hosts a White House press briefing. I'm Clayton Neville.
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1: Why did you join the Bureau?
2: I believe in justice, and I believe that Negroes have to be a part in getting it.
0: And on the other hand, it's a gritty buddy cop movie juxtaposing a stickler with a maverick.
3: There's no witness. There's no crime.
2: Let these crackers know their consequences.
0: Both elements of the film work, though things do get pretty ugly at times, making several scenes difficult to watch.
4: Why do you care?
5: I only get paid if you tell my friend what he wants to know.
0: And these elements do clash, struggling to tell historical fiction with cathartic revenge moments.
2: It came for me. My wife. What would you do?
5: I'd kill them all.
0: Not much of this true story is known, so script liberties are abound, and the legal realities are muddy at best. But there is a satisfying energy to the film.
2: What's in this?
0: By any means, gets 3.5 FBI badges out of 5. I'm Kevin Carr, and that's the way I see it.
6: Think of scientific research, and you may picture white lab coats, microscopes, or arrays of high-end equipment. But the reality is sometimes very different. As Ed Donahue explains, scientists in Europe were honored with awards for projects that were unusual, to say the least, including ones for their endeavors with cockroach milk, as well as the proper way to blow your nose.
7: In Europe, researchers were honored for their quirky, imaginative contributions to science at the 36th annual Ig Nobel Prizes. 10 research teams were honored. MC Mark Abrahams brought out 3 men wearing baseball caps with big cockroaches on top for their Ig Nobel.
8: For discovering that milk proteins from viviparous cockroaches packs 3 times as much energy as milk proteins from cows.
7: Ig Nobel Medicine Prize was awarded to the late Takuji Uno
8: for the study called How to Blow the Nose.
7: One team accepted their award wearing raincoats
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7: Another research team buried 1,000 pairs of underwear in more than 25 countries to study how critters in the soil help them decompose. I'm Ed Donahue.
6: America in the Morning for Friday, September 4th, 2026 is produced by Jeff McKay. I'm John Trout. This is Westwood One.
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12: Will the lone holdout remain held out? I'm Dave Anthony, Fox News. That is the big question at Lindsey Clancy's murder trial in Plymouth, Massachusetts.
13: There's one juror who refuses to listen to the law that you've given him or her on reasonable doubt.
12: And Clancy's attorney, Kevin Reddington, says if that leads to a mistrial, it'll be a shame. He asked the judge to replace the juror, but Judge William Sullivan said no.
14: I don't feel it's appropriate for me to say I agree with one juror or 11.
12: The jury is considering murder or manslaughter or Clancy's insanity defense in the killing of her 3 children that she suffered postpartum psychosis. A lot of Americans are traveling this long weekend, paying the highest gas prices ever around Labor Day. AAA's national average for regular around $4.14 a gallon, well over a dollar higher than before the Iran conflict that Vice President Vance says he would not call a war.
15: I'm not going to make a promise about when it's going to return to $3. What I will say is that we have to remember, why are we doing this? Number one, it's so that Iran never has a nuclear weapon. And number two, what we're doing right now is protecting commercial shipping in order to ensure that we don't have a worldwide energy crisis.
12: Adding to the economic strain, especially for truckers and businesses using diesel.

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0: Thanks for joining us. Higher annual fees are forcing premium credit card holders to work harder to get their money's worth. 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
1: So

0: Susan Lee, and this is the Fox Business Report.
1: Investors will be reacting today to the August employment report. It's believed job creation rebounded last month with 53,000 new positions created after a loss of 23,000 jobs in July. The unemployment rate is expected to hold steady at 4.1%. Volkswagen shares are rallying. The German automaker's supervisory board has approved CEO Oliver Blum's
2: News. I'm Therese Crowley. One holdout juror in the Lindsey Clancy murder trial. Judge William Sullivan holds an inquiry this morning about the jury's note that the person is refusing to listen to the law. But the judge rejected defense lawyer Kevin Reddington's motion to remove the juror.
3: I object to the court's ruling. I request that we have further inquiry. I request that my motion is to remove this juror that refuses to listen to your instruction on reasonable doubt.
2: Judge Sullivan said it would be improper to side with the 11 or the 1 going into day 7 to
4: We are there, day one, with baby names and a gift that lasts a lifetime. 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
5: Fed speeches. So to rewind a little bit, we heard from Fed Chairman Kevin Warsh on Friday at the Jackson Hole Economic Policy Symposium, and he gave a pretty hawkish speech. He really kind of recalibrated markets' expectations in favor of a rate hike at the September policy meeting, which is coming up in just a few weeks. And, you know, we in the past, we've seen a Fed that's been very data dependent. It really has been taking its cues from what's happening, you know, as many of these economic releases come out. And Warsh kind of got a little bit ahead of the data, I think, in this case, and sort of said, well, you know, the shift is that we're going to, you know, set ourselves up for a rate hike unless the

0: containing about 800 barrels of stout.
1: Whoa. You know, Pabst Blue Ribbon was one thing.
0: Right. That was like, okay, haha, that's funny. You know, it's going to be a dry weekend at the colleges this weekend, right? But now it's getting serious.
1: Yes.
0: When we're taking Guinness away.
1: You're taking Guinness away ahead of your reference Liverpool, which made me think of, like, you know, professional soccer in England. And what's going to happen to these pubs that are, you know, showing English Premier League soccer games? It could be short on Guinness.
0: I mean, two trailers worth now.
1: We need to get Scotland Yard involved here. This is a serious UK crime.
0: Yeah, I did not know that we needed to up the security around the beer distributors in both the U.S. and Britain now. Yeah. This is getting crazy.
1: It's international heists or scam involved here.
0: I feel like there's a future movie about this. So there's play.
1: Two drivers just pulled up?
0: Yeah, like the trailers were sitting there with, like, no trucks attached, and they just pulled up, attached the trailers, and drove off.
1: Oh, my goodness.
0: Man, I guess it's just that easy. Who knew?
1: Man. Thanks, Mike. 13 minutes now in front of the hour.
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0: edgy, smart, bringing you what you need to know. This is America's First News, This Morning with Gordon Deal.
1: Thanks for being with us. 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AAA and the transportation data firm INRIX say that's when traffic will be the worst. Sunday is expected to be the easiest day to drive. In certain metro areas, including Boston and Seattle, holiday traffic could be twice as heavy as normal. 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
4: It's not what truckers or farmers want to hear. I'm Dave Anthony, Fox News. The price of diesel has been pumped up to a record high, surging up 7 cents this morning to $5.85 per gallon, surpassing the previous high from 2022 when war broke out in Ukraine. This spike up is related to Iran.
5: I wouldn't call it a war. Right now, there is no active shooting. I recognize there have been places where this has flared up.
4: That's Vice President Vance, who also says
5: the reason gas prices are so high right now is because the Iranians are shooting at commercial shipping.
4: He says prices would be even higher if the U.S. wasn't taking action to keep shipping flowing in the Strait of Hormuz. The price of regular gas, $4.14 per gallon again, according to AAA. It's never been this high for travelers on a Labor Day weekend. Lindsay Clancy's jury remains deadlocked before a seventh day of deliberations at her murder trial. Her lawyer, Kevin Reddington's upset that one holdout juror is refusing to follow the law on reason. Doubt as he makes an insanity defense.
6: The judge called up each juror one by one, asking them if they could follow his instructions. They all said yes. The judge then clarified reasonable doubt and sent the jury back to deliberate more. Reddington said the holdout jurors threatening to cause a mistrial and he wants he or she replaced.
4: Fox's Nate Foy outside the court in Plymouth, Massachusetts. Missouri's Republican leaders want the U.S. Supreme Court to intervene after the state Supreme Court blocked the congressional redistricting acts already used in the primaries until a ballot referendum is held on the new maps. President Trump called that on Truth Social horrible and ridiculous. GOP Governor Mike Keogh agrees, telling Fox,
7: I think it's absolutely a travesty to Missourians.
4: Fox's Lucas Tomlinson also reports from the White House.
8: And the Justice Department also asking the Supreme Court to intervene in the ongoing legal battle over the U.S. Postal Service's rules for mail-in ballots. In a filing Thursday, Trump administration writing, quote, the rule thus plainly does not seize control of state's administration of elections.
4: Those who challenge the president's executive order on mail-in voting say it's unconstitutional. 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

0: Taylor Riggs, and this is the Fox Business Report.
1: Analysts blame disruptions to Middle East energy flows and Russian refinery cutbacks for the jump in the price of U.S. diesel fuel to a record. AAA says the national average for U.S. diesel is at $5.85 a gallon today. It was $3.17 a year ago. In addition to the situation at the Strait of Hormuz, Russia has cut domestic fuel production and...
2: News. I'm Gianna Gelosi. The jury in the Lindsey Clancy trial remains deadlocked this morning as the defense attorney, Kevin Reddington, claims one juror is standing in the way of a verdict.
3: Yesterday, the judge called up each juror one by one, reportedly asking them if they could follow his instructions. The judge then clarified reasonable doubt and sent the jury back to deliberate further. Reddington wants to replace the holdout juror, but the prosecution doesn't agree.
2: Fox's Nate Foy, the judge is going to hold an inquiry this morning. Missouri's...
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5: U.S. economy stretched far beyond the treasury market, like to mortgage rates. Here's Nicholas Miller, reporter at the Wall Street Journal. Nicholas, what's going on here?
6: Yeah, so basically a bond sell-off, the immediate effect is that it is making government debt more expensive. So what's going on here is bond investors have become skittish because of the protracted conflict in Iran, which seems to be making, which seems to be raising expectations that inflation will remain kind of stubborn and difficult to bring down. And also, there are rising fears just about kind of the growing deficits that governments have all around the world. And so basically what this means is that investors are demanding more of a return in order to hold debt for a variety of countries and also the U.S.
5: Okay, so the message here is we're going to sell in the meantime and then sit tight until we feel things have improved in the bond market?
6: Yeah, basically. So it yields go the opposite direction of prices. So when there's a sell-off, prices of bonds go down, and that means that the yield, kind of your return, goes up. And so basically, because of the different risks that people see in the bond market now, the prices of the bonds are going down.

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4: Farmer aid has become a much bigger piece of the farm safety net. I'm Kara Hart, and this is Managing for Profit on Brownfield. Ad hoc government assistance has played an increasingly important role in supporting farm income in recent years. Alejandro Plastina, the director of the Rural and Farm Finance Policy Analysis Center at MU, says from 2018 to 2024, ad hoc payments averaged about 12% of net farm income.
5: Compared to, for example, Title I programs that averaged, you know, about 2% of the net farm incomes, ad hoc payments were about six times as large as Title I payments on average over 2018 through 2024. The concern is that those temporary programs, first of all, are created based on exceptional events or economic disruptions. They are not just weather-related disaster relief. The temporary nature of the programs will remain, I think, will remain in place. There is some tension if the temporary programs are repeated in a short period of time over multiple crop years, then they will likely influence the discussions about the following farm bill, right? But there's no assurance that that will happen. And we have just gone through a cycle of updates to Title I programs and crop insurance through the One Big Beautiful Bill Act. I wouldn't expect major changes in the short term on the standing programs based on the realization of recent ad hoc temporary programs. As farmers become come to expect some kind of temporary assistance as these exceptional events occur, they might consider buying less insurance or insurance at lower coverage levels, right? But we haven't really seen that in the RMA data. In fact, we've seen an increase in some higher coverage level policies. The way some of the recent ad hoc programs have been designed really helped with that. For example, in many cases, the participation in a ad hoc disaster assistance required that

0: participating farmers purchased crop insurance the following 2 years at a certain level, right? Policy design issues that can really help with maintaining crop insurance as a major risk management tool, and they have been used recently. I don't think that the standing farm safety net will be weakened by any temporary aid program. And if any time a new ad hoc program is authorized, there's a major reason behind it. Eventually, I think the farm safety net will evolve to take into account the interactions or the potential interactions of ad hoc program designs with existing programs. And that's not always feasible because some of these ad hoc temporary programs are designed in a rush to address specific, very urgent matters. So there's not always the time to go through a full analysis of the overlay and interaction of standing and ad hoc programs. Going forward, I think the farm safety unit will continue getting better for risk management purposes.
1: I'm Kara Hart with Managing for Profit on Brownfield.
2: Hello, I'm Kellen Havikin with the latest agribusiness news on Brownfield. There are still lots of unanswered questions about the Trump administration's plan to import up to 300,000 metric tons of beef. Josh Maples, an ag economist with Mississippi State University Extension, says details remain limited.
3: The fact sheet says that the proclamation does not apply to countries that have country-specific beef quotas.
2: More news is next. A group of Republican lawmakers has asked President Trump to implement policies that expand market access and create certainty for cattle producers. Nebraska Congressman Adrian Smith says the recent announcement to import foreign beef was the wrong move.
4: We need to let the market work. The market has done good things for producers and consumers previously. Let's make sure that we don't intervene in a way that causes damage.
2: 2026 corn and soybean production could end up being highly variable. Rich Nelson tells Brownfield results of their annual yield survey generally show the impact of widespread dry weather in parts of the western Corn Belt.
5: We did have South Dakota down about 15% in yield. Kansas also seeing some pretty tough news there, 14% below last year's number.
2: And the U.S. Meat Export Federation says Mexico's trade restrictions following a recent scrapie detection has limited market access for U.S. sheep and lamb producers. I'm Kellen Havikin for Brownfield.
6: Your KAUS weather forecast for the weekend: sunny and hot today. High will be around 88 degrees. Heat index as high as 97 this afternoon. So it's going to be a little sticky out there today. Tonight, partly cloudy. Overnight low around 68. For the weekend tomorrow, some patchy fog in the morning, then sunny with highs in the mid-80s. Tomorrow night, partly cloudy, lows in the mid-60s with a chance of rain overnight Saturday night into Sunday morning. Then partly sunny Sunday with highs in the low 80s. Labor Day Monday will be partly sunny, a chance of some rain with a high around 80. Monday night, best chance of rain for the weekend, and a low around upper 60s. Then Tuesday, we'll have a better than 50-50 chance of rain, cloudy skies, and highs in the mid-80s. And then we'll hopefully cool off a little bit by the middle of next week. But it's going to be very hot and humid today, again, with that heat index climbing into the upper 90s. Right now in Austin, we're under mostly cloudy skies. We've got a breeze out of the south around 5 miles an hour, and it is 74 degrees. Good Friday morning to you. I'm Andrew Lacey. Glad to have you along here on KAUS 1480. 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As we head into this Labor Day weekend, it's very weird when Labor Day falls this late, right, that we're already well into September, but looking forward to a three-day weekend. Gopher football team picked up a blowout win last night, looked very good in that opener against, you know,

0: Oh, a lesser opponent, but they did what they were supposed to do against an FCS school. So a nice win for the Gophers last night. Tonight, we get high school football back on the air. We will have the Austin Packers at home opening the season against New Ulm. We'll have that for you tonight right here on KAUS 1480, kickoff at about 7 o'clock. Meanwhile, over on our sister station, Kate Radio 1450, Albert Lea Sports back on the air. Jay Paul is our new voice of the Albert Lea Tigers. They will be on the road tonight at United South Central. So Austin here on KAUS 1480, Albert Lea over on Kate Radio 1450 as high school football returns to the air tonight. But we'll get your sports recap right after this.
1: Being an Army Ranger is a very fast-paced lifestyle. I was clearing a weapons cache in Haditha, Iraq, when the building collapsed on me, burying me alive. I spent 6 months in the hospital and a year of recovery. When I was separated from the military, I just felt like I was useless because I only had this one thing that I was supposed to do, and then that one thing was taken away from me. But then one day, I got a call from Wounded Warrior Project. They asked me to come to a workout, and I decided that I was going to get better, both physically and mentally. 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I create events and opportunities for other veterans locally. 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And because of that, I can do anything that I want.
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0: Taking a look at sports this morning, the University of Minnesota football team kicked off the season last night with a 59-7 blowout of Eastern Illinois. Receiver Javon Tracy was the star of the night with 5 receptions for 98 yards in the first half. He also set a program record by returning 2 punts for touchdowns. He had an 87-yard return in the first quarter and a 69-yarder in the third quarter, and he came very close to having a third touchdown on punt returns. Running back Darius Taylor, also a strong night, 14 carries for 56 yards and 3 touchdowns. He also had 3 receptions for 31 yards. Quarterback Drake Lindsey completed 19 of 24 passes for 264 yards and a touchdown to tight end Pierce Walsh before the backups finished out the game. The defense was stout with 9 tackles for a loss and a sack by TJ Bush. Just an all-around strong performance for the Gophers. After the game, Drake Lindsey spoke with Justin Gard on the Gopher Radio Network.
3: All right, let's go to JG. Drake, how'd it feel to be back?
4: Man, it felt great coming out of Huntington Bank. It's a real feeling, man. I love the stadium, love this atmosphere, love my teammates and coaches. Just blessed to be back out here.
3: How do you feel the night went for you guys offensively?
4: Went good. I think there's things you can always clean up, and, you know, it's great to get, you know, week one and see the things we've been working on through fall camp, and then now adjust and see what, you know, we're really good at and things we need to get better at.
3: How easy did it look after Darius Taylor ran all over him in the first half? You come out here in the second half, they weren't going to let you run the ball anymore. So how good is that as a quarterback to see that picture?
4: Yeah, I think when you establish the run, it obviously opens it up all for me in the pass game. O-line did a great job. I was clean all night in the pocket. Shout out those guys. Receivers made plays. It was a great night.
3: I've done this 16 years. This is year 16. Oh, good for me. I've never seen what I just saw. Starting quarterback, have time to take selfies with a bunch of young fans and sign some autographs. How cool is that for you to be able to do that with the kids? First of all, staying up past their bedtime.
4: Yeah, it's awesome. Yeah, that was Thursday night bedtime. But, I mean, I love it here. I love this place. Love the coaches. Coach Fleck does a tremendous job making this feel like home. And it truly does feel like home to me and nowhere else I'd rather be.
3: Appreciate it, Drake. Thank you.
4: Thank you so much. Appreciate it.
0: The Gophers will be at home again next week when they will host Mississippi State on Saturday, September 12th. About an hour before the game started, a Louisiana judge upheld the eligibility of new Gopher kicker Luke Drzewicki. Judge William Jordan in the 19th Judicial District Court in Baton Rouge granted an injunction for Drzewicki and more than 40 other players in the class of 2022 for a fifth year of eligibility this fall. Drzewicki spent 4 years at New Mexico and participated in a Baltimore Ravens rookie minicamp this spring, but he wasn't drafted and never signed a professional contract. He was in uniform last night but did not play. Last season, he made 18 of 19 field goals for New Mexico and was perfect on extra points. Daniel Jackson handled Minnesota's only field goal attempt last night, making a 31-yarder.

0: The Minnesota Twins had the day off on Thursday. They'll be back in action tonight on the road in Chicago, starting a three-game weekend series against the White Sox. Again, we will not have tonight's Twins game because of high school football, but we will have the weekend games on the air here. On the high school scoreboard from last night, there was one area Thursday night football game where Southland was defeated by Waterville Elysian Morristown by a score of 20-8. In volleyball action last night, Lyle Pacelli picked up a 3-0 sweep of Leroy Ostrander, while Blooming Prairie was defeated by Goodhue 3-1. In boys soccer, Austin and Rochester John Marshall tied last night 3-3, while Winona beat Albert Lee 1-0. In girls soccer, it was Rochester John Marshall over Austin 4-0, and Winona beat Albert Lee 3-0. And in basketball, the FIBA Women's World Cup is underway in Germany. Team USA is playing its first game right now in group play against China. They had an early tip-off this morning. It is halftime of that game, just getting ready to start the third quarter. Team USA in front of China 49-29 with a roster full of WNBA players. Minnesota's Nafisa Collier scored the first points of the game, but she's been a little rough on offense so far. In 14 minutes in the first half, Nafisa 2-for-7 for just 4 points, but she does have 6 rebounds at halftime. So far, Ryan Howard, the leading scorer for the U.S. team, with 11 points in the first half. On the air here on KAUS 1480 this weekend. Again, high school football returns to the air tonight. We've got the Austin Packers starting the season at home against New Ulm. Kickoff at 7 o'clock tonight here on KAUS 1480. Then for Labor Day weekend, we've got Twins baseball. They are on the road at the White Sox this weekend. Tomorrow, pregame at 5:30, first pitch at 6:10. Sunday will be a little bit of a weird start time. They got moved into the Sunday night baseball game. So Sunday's game will be pregame at 4:30, first pitch at 5:20. And then Labor Day Monday, the Twins will be at Detroit with an afternoon game, pregame at 1:30, first pitch at 2:10, here on your home for Twins baseball, KAUS 1480.
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0: Your KAUS community calendar is looking pretty light with the holiday weekend, but the American Red Cross is hosting a blood drive today at the Hormel Nature Center from 9 a.m. to 3 p.m. Appointments can be made online at redcrossblood.org. The Cedar River Farmers Market will be held this afternoon at Oakland Avenue East from 4 to 6 p.m. It will be another race night tonight at

0: Chateau Speedway near Lansing from 4 to 9:30 this evening. And the city of Rochester will have a makeup fireworks show tonight after their 4th of July fireworks got disrupted by weather. They're doing it tonight instead. That will start at 9 o'clock at Soldiers Field Park in Rochester. And, of course, the Minnesota State Fair continues through this weekend up in the cities with Monday as the final day of the State Fair. If you have an upcoming event for the community calendar, you can email me the details. My address is andrew.lacy@conmedia.com. andrew.lacy@connmedia.com. If you have an upcoming event for the community calendar, email me the details. I'll be happy to add it to the list. We'll check news after this on KAUS.
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8: Minnesota News Network, I'm Tasha Radel. Minnesota is heading into the final stretch of the 100 deadliest days of summer, with traffic deaths moving in the wrong direction. Office of Traffic Safety Director Mike Hansen.
9: Last year at this time, we were seeing trends going downward in the area of fatal crashes. But unfortunately, as of today, I believe we're 18 fatalities ahead of where we were this time last year.
8: Hansen says that makes safe driving especially important over this busy Labor Day weekend. Minnesota Congresswoman Angie Craig is backing a bipartisan effort to lower insulin costs. The 2nd District Democrat has introduced legislation that would extend the current $35 a month insulin cap for Medicare patients to all Americans with health insurance. An ICE agent already facing Minnesota charges over a shooting during Operation Metro Surge is now in federal custody. This is MNN.
0: An Austin man was sentenced to prison Thursday on cases in both Mower and Olmsted counties.

0: According to court documents, 38-year-old Taiwan Williams was sentenced to more than 5.5 years for felony burglary in Mower County and 3 years for felony domestic assault in Olmsted County, with multiple other charges dismissed. The sentences will be served concurrently at the Minnesota Correctional Facility in St. Cloud. In the Mower County case, police responded in September of last year to a report of a fight in the 600 block of 5th Street Northwest in Austin. A woman told police that Williams had threatened to kill her. According to the complaint, Williams had accused the woman of stealing his phone and kicked her door in to enter her home. The complaint says Williams pushed the woman to the floor and kicked her once in the face, then threatened her with a kitchen knife. Three Minnesota men are facing felony charges in connection with an alleged cockfighting operation in Forest Lake. Cao Yang, Cao Chai Dang Yang, and Chu Yang are charged with animal fighting and possessing items used to enhance an animal's ability to fight. Investigators went to a property in November of last year after two dogs were impounded and discovered several dead and injured roosters. More than $38,000 is being returned to Minnesotans who paid for dental work they never received. Attorney General Keith Ellison says his office has issued 8 refund checks totaling $38,634 to former patients of Omega Dental Care, a now-closed Eden Prairie clinic. The refunds follow a settlement with the clinic and its owner, Ann Sobre. The money comes from Minnesota's Consumer Protection Restitution Account, which can reimburse consumers when a business is unable to do so. Ellison's office says additional claims are still being reviewed. The Minnesota Public Facilities Authority has announced $88.6 million in loans and grants for 12 wastewater and drinking water infrastructure projects across the state. Investments will replace nearly 4,000 lead service lines in 3 cities, among other projects. Those loans and grants include the cities of St. Paul, Duluth, Ortonville, and Amboy. The Minnesota Department of Natural Resources is asking the public for help collecting red pine cones and has increased its payments for those collections. The DNR will pay $95 per bushel for clean, ripe, and closed cones. This year's crop is expected to be the best the state has seen in a decade. The DNR uses the cones for a seed crop to plant for red pine, otherwise called Norway pine, which is Minnesota's state tree. And the Minnesota State Fair presented 12 awards yesterday to the very best exhibitors at this year's State Fair. The honorees include the America Wheel, honoring America 250 Ferris Wheel, Big Dog Corn Dogs, Peachy's Baking Company, and Loon Lake Iced Tea. The winners were chosen because of several categories, including exceptional customer service, knowledgeable and friendly staff, and offering great value. The Minnesota State Fair continues now through Labor Day. 75 degrees right now in Austin. Looking at a hot and humid day today. High this afternoon will be around 88 degrees, with heat index climbing to the mid to upper 90s. It is 8:26 on this Friday morning here on KAUS.
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6: 8:29 on this Friday morning. We'll get another full look at your Labor Day weekend weather forecast in just a few minutes. First, look back at this day in music history for September 4th, starting with some September 4th birthdays. Bubba Knight, singer for Gladys Knight and the Pips, is 84 years old today. Gene Parson of the Byrds, Flying Burrito Brothers, and Parsons Green is 82 years old. Ronald Lapreid, bass player for the Commodores, is 72 years old. Martin Chambers, drummer for the Pretenders, is 75. Kim Thayil of Soundgarden is 66 years old today. Sammy Yaffa, bass player for Joan Jett and the Blackhearts, is 63. Carmit Bachar of the Pussycat Dolls is 52 years old today. Producer and DJ Mark Ronson is 51 years old. And Beyonce turns 45 years old today. Also on September 4th in 1927, John Philip Sousa led his band in a concert at the Minnesota State Fair. This day in 1954, Elvis made his debut on the Grand Ole Opry to coincide with the release of his second single on Sun Records, Good Rockin' Tonight. It did not go well. The audience reaction was so bad that the Opry's manager told Elvis he should just go back to his day job driving trucks. 2 weeks later, Elvis appeared at the rival Louisiana Hayride and ended up signing a deal to appear on 52 Saturday broadcasts of the Hayride, helping to launch his career. This day in 1962, the Beatles had their first formal recording session at EMI's Abbey Road Studios. While the band had put some songs on tape a few months earlier, producer George Martin wasn't thrilled with the results, so he asked the band back into the studio to try again. This time they recorded six songs, including Love Me Do and Please Please Me. To prepare for it, they arranged a three-hour practice session at one of the studios there, during which they ran through the sets over and over again. This also marked Ringo's first ever session as the band's new drummer. This day in 1965, Roger Miller performed at the Minnesota State Fair. The opening act was the Ray Charles Singers without Ray Charles. This day in 1968, Street Fighting Man by the Rolling Stones was banned from the radio in Chicago and some other cities after local officials feared it would incite riots. This day in 1969, the movie Easy Rider opens, starring Peter Fonda, Dennis Hopper, and Jack Nicholson. Songs from the film's successful soundtrack included Steppenwolf's Born to Be Wild, Wasn't Born to Follow, and The Ballad of Easy Rider by the Byrds, and Don't Bogart That Joint by the Fraternity of Men. This day in 1971, Paul and Linda McCartney hit number one on the U.S. singles chart with the release Uncle Albert, Admiral Halsey, which was McCartney's first solo number one in the U.S. He later said Uncle Albert was based on his real-life uncle, while Admiral Halsey was based on American Navy Admiral William Bull Halsey, who commanded fleets in the Pacific during World War II.

This day in 1972, Muddy Waters performed at the grandstand of the Minnesota State Fair. This day in 1976, the Bee Gees hit number one with You Should Be Dancing. It was the group's third number one hit. This day in 1988, Reba McEntire played the grandstand at the Minnesota State Fair. This day in 1990, Queensryche released their fourth album, Empire, which features the song Silent Lucidity. This day in 2007, the Bob Dylan movie, I'm Not There, Suppositions on a Film Concerning Dylan, premiered at the Venice Film Festival in Italy. This day in 2010, Kiss performed at the Minnesota State Fair grandstand. And on this day in 1965, the Beatles started a three-week run at number one in the U.S. with Help, the title of their second film and the group's ninth number one hit in the States.

0: Your KAUS weekend weather forecast, sunny, hot, and humid today. Looking at highs this afternoon around 88 degrees with a heat index rising to the mid to upper 90s. Tonight will be partly cloudy with a low around 68. Tomorrow, patchy fog in the morning, then mostly sunny with a high in the mid-80s, lows in the mid-60s. Sunday, a chance of rain in the morning, then partly sunny with a high in the low 80s. Labor Day Monday will be partly sunny, a chance of rain, and a high around 80. Tuesday, showers likely, especially in the morning, and otherwise cloudy with highs in the mid-80s, then maybe a little bit cooler by the middle of next week. Right now in Austin, we're under partly cloudy skies, light breeze out of the south around 5 miles an hour, and it is 75 degrees on this Friday morning. 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
9: Coming up on 8:40 on this Friday, remind you again, high school football is back tonight here on KAUS. We'll have the Austin Packers opening up the season at home against New Ulm. Kickoff at 7 o'clock this evening here on KAUS. Over on our sister station, Kate Radio 1450, they will have Albert Lee football tonight. As they will be visiting United South Central. But, of course, last night we got college football cranked up with the Gophers opening the season, a 59-7 blowout of Eastern Illinois. And, you know, there's only so much you can read into a game like that, blowing out an FCS opponent. But, I mean, first and foremost, they did what they were supposed to do. So, you know, you don't have the issues of, you know, letting a bad team or not a bad team, I shouldn't say. Eastern Illinois is going to do fine within their level, their conference. But a team that is not nearly on the same level as a Big Ten school, you didn't let them hang around. You didn't have too many issues against them. You took care of business. So that was first and foremost for the Gophers, is they did what they were supposed to do. But I think a lot of things to like out of that game. The running game, Darius Taylor looked really good. He was explosive. And the offensive line did a good job of opening up space for him. You know, they talked about it on the broadcast last night. Mo Ibrahim is back with the program as the new running backs coach. And he brought some different concepts than what they'd been running the last few years. And at least last night, it was effective. They were able to open up gaps. Darius Taylor was able to take advantage of them. He showed some explosiveness. And then, I mean, Javon Tracy had a big, you talk about explosiveness. I was very impressed with him. I mean, how could you not be impressed with him with the two punt return touchdowns, which some of that, you know, the first one, the blocking was so good that no one even really came close to touching him. So credit the entire special teams unit, especially on that first one. Of course, we got a new special teams coordinator in. So far, A-plus on the special teams front in that first game out. And then also in the passing game, Tracy, you know, it wasn't just that he was getting open and being able to make catches. It was his runs after the catch. You know, he'd get into space, and he would make things happen. There was one or two plays there where he caught the ball short of the sticks and, you know, made a play to get the first down. And I thought just all around.

0: really good showing out of him. You know, Drake Lindsey, he wasn't like crazy impressive, but he got the job done. You know, 19 of 24, 264 yards, had a touchdown, didn't turn the ball over, didn't really have to face too much pressure. You know, he wasn't sacked at all, and there was, you know, he had a clean pocket for most of the game. Now, again, against an FCS opponent, so they're going to have other games where they're going to have a little harder time keeping him clean. So, like I say, you don't want to overreact to one game, especially a blowout against an FCS opponent. But overall, like I say, they did what they were supposed to do. The defense shut things down. The offense looked pretty good. And that's going to be the key, is that, you know, the defense you expect to be there. The question coming into the season was, will the offense be able to score enough points? Last night looked pretty good. They've got some playmakers. They were able to do some things, get some explosive plays. And if they can, you know, do that once they step up to a little tougher competition, then you got to feel good about things. And we'll, you know, we'll learn a little more next week when Mississippi State comes to town, which, you know, Mississippi State, not exactly top level SEC competition, but it's still an SEC school. So, you know, they're not as good as they've been in the past. I don't think they will be, but still a power conference school and a little step up as they go through this early part of the schedule. And so we'll learn a little bit more next week. But overall, got to say, you know, A-plus for the Gophers. They did what they were supposed to do. They did it in convincing fashion. And they showed some things to potentially have some excitement about as we get into the season. And, of course, you'll be able to hear Gopher football all season long right here on KAUS 1480.
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0: Well, I suppose there's a thief that specializes in just about everything, but this is a new one on me. A 58-year-old Florida man, of course, is facing felony charges after he allegedly stole a mortuary stretcher and cot cover from a local funeral home valued at a little over $7,000. And apparently this is his thing because he's also been connected to a string of similar thefts stretching across 4 states in the South. To bring him down, it took a multi-agency task force spanning Alabama, Georgia, Florida, and South Carolina. The investigation remains ongoing because police believe he may have stolen even more mortuary stretchers from other places. He's also previously been arrested for this same thing, too.

years ago. It's not really clear why he's stealing these. Is there a resale market for that kind of thing? If so, it's one that I had not previously heard of. But I guess at least there was some creativity to it, because who even thinks to steal something like that?

0: We put our lives on the line for our country. We braved the unknown. We did what we were told. And we lit up. Our cigarette packs were as valuable as the packs on our back. Maybe more. At one point, cigarettes were part of our daily ration. 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And boy, we were smoking 'em. 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It was an escape from the reality of dirt, sweat, and forgetting how many days you were so far from home. Never had to worry so long as you had a light and the smoking lamp was lit. If that was you then, get your lungs screened now. 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And thank you for your service. 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
4: Well, of course, we're looking forward to Labor Day coming up on Monday, a day off to celebrate American workers. And in general, Americans do put in more hours at work and take less time off than a lot of other countries. The average person in the U.S. works around 1,800 hours a year. That's more than people in Canada, Australia, Japan, and most of Europe, although it is less than people in Mexico, Chile, and South Korea. But Wallet Hub tried to figure out which states have the hardest workers, ranking them on things like employment rates, hours worked, average commute, and how much free time people have. And according to Wallet Hub, the hardest working states in the country are the Dakotas. South Dakota number one, North Dakota number two, while Michigan rated as the least hardworking state in the country. Our neighbors were above average, with Iowa at number 18, Wisconsin at number 20. Meanwhile, Minnesota smack in the middle at number 25, which to me feels like a good place to be at. You know, work-life balance is important.
5: Good morning, I'm Jared White with Agribusiness News on Brownfield. A lot has changed over the last 100 years. One thing that hasn't, Pioneer, and its commitment to you. Thank you for trusting Pioneer in your fields. There are still a lot of unanswered questions about the Trump administration's plan to import up to 300,000 metric tons of beef. Brownfield's Megan Krebner has more.
6: How much of this is actually new beef versus beef that was coming anyway? And we just don't know.
7: Josh Maples, an ag economist with Mississippi State University Extension, says details remain limited.
6: Proclamation does not apply to countries that have country-specific beef quotas.
7: He says that excludes countries with zero or low tariffs, like Canada, Mexico, or Australia. Maples tells Brownfield the announcement appears to be geared toward the other countries category.
6: That group's dominated by Brazil in particular. We would have brought in beef from Brazil anyway because we have been. We would have brought in beef from some other countries anyway because we have been, even at the higher tariff.
7: I'm Megan Grubner for Brownfield.
5: Farmer suicide and mental health are the focus of a new 6-part limited television series. Brownfield's Mark Dornkamp has more.
8: Sam Goldberg is the creator and producer of Perfect Sundays.
9: A family grappling with the recent suicide of their patriarch, and they're trying to rescue the farm by turning it into an ice cream business.
8: He tells Brownfield the show is fictional, but very authentic.
9: We interviewed 75 people, from mental health advisors to dairy farmers to grain farmers to ice cream entrepreneurs. And the goal that the widow has is to bring back what they call Perfect Sundays, which was an ice cream sundae from the milk on their farm on Sunday after church.
8: The show is streaming at PerfectSundaysTV.com. From the Farm Progress Show near Boone, Iowa, Mark Dornkamp, Brownfield.
5: A pair of agricultural economists with the University of Illinois say they expect most farmers to continue to face tight margins in the 2027 crop. Gary Schnicki says market prices for both corn and soybeans have improved over the past month and project positively.
10: If you go back to that February period, our projected price was $4.62. As of yesterday, we were trading at $5.30.
5: However, Nick Paulson says input costs, especially fertilizer and fuel, continue to rise.
11: Those are the two big moves in terms of percentages and dollars per acre, particularly on fertilizers, but just continued cost increases across the board.
5: He says that's causing break-even prices to continually creep higher as well.
11: Last few years, it's been which crop is projected to have a smaller loss. Here, it's which crop's going to have the moderately positive return versus the low positive return, and it continues to be soybeans.
5: Schnicki says projected break-even prices of around $5 per bushel for corn and $11 per bushel for soybeans mean producers should continue to preserve cash flow, maximize returns, not yields, and carefully evaluate capital purchases. And the USDA says new crop corn and soybean meal sales were up on the week. For these stories and more, visit brownfieldagnews.com. I'm Jared White for Brownfield.
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0: 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Again, high school football kicks off tonight around the area. We've got the Austin Packers opening the season at home this evening against New Ulm. That will be a 7 o'clock kickoff tonight right here on KAUS AM 1480. Over on our sister station, Kate Radio 1450 in Albert Lee, we've got Albert Lee Tigers back on the air. They will be on the road tonight against United South Central. I believe that got pushed back to an 8 o'clock kickoff tonight for the Albert Lee game over on Kate Radio 1450. And then, of course, we'll have Twins baseball back on the air this weekend as they will be on the road at the White Sox Saturday and Sunday. And then Labor Day will be a day game on the road at the Detroit Tigers. But that's about going to do it for me for this morning. Thanks as always for starting your day off with us. Have a safe and happy Labor Day weekend. Of course, if you do a little drinking, don't drive. Be safe out there, and we'll all be back here on Tuesday. So I'll talk to you again later tonight with the high school football game, then off on Monday, and I'll talk to you again in the morning on Tuesday. Until then, have a great Labor Day weekend.
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5: 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Mike Golic Jr., Mike Golic Sr. with you guys. 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It should be a fun day for the most part coming up. Jerome Bettis is going to stop by. Pro Football Hall of Famer, Notre Dame dad, ahead of a weekend in college football full of awesome games that we want to talk about. I am sitting here right now doing the show for those of you watching on ESPN Plus, live from West Virginia Stadium, as I'll be on the call for West Virginia hosting Coastal Carolina tomorrow for TNT. And we had Rutgers lose a game to UMass last night. We had Deion Sanders, Colorado, win in improbable fashion at the end of a rematch from last year against Georgia Tech. And instead, we got to talk about lawyers this morning, Dad. This is where this sport has arrived right now. I thought once we kicked off the ball, once we put toe to leather, we'd be all talking games. And then we got lawyers making gumbo jokes. We got lawsuits dropped in the middle of other lawsuits. I mean, this has become one of the most ridiculous scenarios in a sport full of ridiculous scenarios.
6: Yeah, it is. It has gotten even more ridiculous than normal. And it all could have been avoided, as we'll get into. But that doesn't take away, and we'll get to the games. That Colorado Georgia Tech game was great in the beginning, and as you put, as we talked before the show, a little slow, and then boy, oh boy, what an ending! What a way to kick off. Well, I know it kicked off last week, but man, the first Thursday night game was a real banger.
5: I mean, the story of last night has been and will forever be UMass going out and annihilating Rutgers, not beating them pretty bad. UMass, who, again, Chris Vanini points this out on Twitter, was a 29.5-point underdog and won that game last night, putting up over 30 points on Rutgers, who had the saddest fireworks show in the world after the game. And we don't get to talk about that right now because we got to head to court. So no matter where you are, you can always listen to the Golics here on the ESPN app or SiriusXM Channel 80. Let's get to the opening drive.
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5: Seriously, UMass with a 29.5-point dog and won by 16. What a world.
6: That's boy, Greg Schiano. Wow.
5: Yeah.
6: Whoa. Ooh.
5: Hot seat might be putting it lightly. Ooh. Hot seat in a courtroom in Louisiana. It's always.

0: miles an hour. Mainly clear again tonight. Lows level off around 68, high of 86, and foggy early tomorrow. Temperatures a bit above average Sunday and Monday, with highs from the upper 70s to the low 80s. Thunderstorms possible both days. I'm weatherology meteorologist Megan Mulford. Currently 74.
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0: sacks last year, as opposed to Jacksonville's, I think, 32 sacks. They need to get to the quarterback more. I think this is Houston's year to make a move, and I think the running game, quite honestly, can help ignite C.J. Stroud to get back to what he was early in his career.
1: So who are you picking to win the division? I'm going with the Texans. I think they've done enough, and again, I don't want to over-index on the preseason, but I think Keelan Rutledge is the kind of guy that changes your attitude up front. He seems like a culture player on offense that fits the mentality of the defense that's been the mainstay since D'Amico Ryans got to town as the head coach. I think C.J. Stroud, the last game, obscured the rest of the season that was trending more in the right direction, even if it's not his rookie year stats. So I'm picking them. The Jags, we still got to see it happen back-to-back years. And to your point, there's less you can point to of ways they've gone about improving this team other than just trying to keep the status quo. I think Liam Cohen's a good coach. I think they'll still be a very good team. Yeah. But I think the Texans are the ones I'd pick to win this.
0: Yeah, oh, I'm picking the Texans as well. And let's see, can Trevor Lawrence build off of how he finished up last year? Again, over 4,000 yards, 29 touchdowns, 26 touchdowns in there, 12 interceptions, and his completion percentage wasn't the best. It was a little over 60%. So that needs to go up. Their running attack was 20th in the league, and that was with Travis Etienne, who is now gone to New Orleans. So that's a worry for me, and also getting to the quarterback. So I see the Houston offense taking that next step they need to, the defense being great like it is, and I see Houston winning that division.
1: The Colts, will see if their offensive battery can be healthy enough to be in this conversation. The Titans, again, graded on a different curve. We'll hit the NFC South in hour number two. If you're not able to listen to all of the Golics today or any of these great previews of the divisions, catch up on the show on the Golics podcast, available daily wherever you get your podcast. Coming up next, North Carolina did win their opening game and somehow has lost the week since. We'll explain next. It's the Golics on ESPN Radio.
2: 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The American League Central takes center stage as the Minnesota Twins fight for a spot in the postseason. 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
5: Minnesota News Network, I'm Tasha Radel. The Minnesota BCA says the suspect in Wednesday's apartment building mass shooting was killed during an exchange of gunfire with Minneapolis police. BCA Superintendent Drew Evans says the shooting all started during an exchange of a child in a custody case.
6: This is once again a situation where domestic violence is center and central to a really terrible situation with multiple people shot, and the role that domestic violence continues to play in mass casualty incidents and other situations where people are shot and killed continues to be a problem that we need to continue to encounter and figure out as a society.
5: Minnesota court officials are revealing a third-party data breach that compromised some court user information. Officials say case documents were not compromised and court operations remain normal. The Minnesota DNR is advising boaters to take extra care at public water access sites throughout Minnesota, where ongoing drought conditions continue to cause low water levels. This is MNN.
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0: 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A lot of people don't know enough about Alzheimer's and dementias. 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

0: my platoon, my parachute didn't open. 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
4: 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I'm Dr. Eve DeRosa, Chairman of Emergency Medicine at Lenox Hill Hospital. COVID-19 has taken a heavy toll on the Black community. 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
1: It's here and it's time. We got the appetizer in week zero. We got a few more hors d'oeuvres last night, Thursday night football. 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Thank you to Jerome Bettis and Dan Murphy who came by today and chopped it up with us. 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Leave a rating. All that fun stuff. We like seeing our name in that top 200. I'm vain. I'm also ready to actually watch and talk about college football. And we got a fun weekend coming up when you look at the potential for the games on deck, Dad.

0: It gets tough after that. Like, yeah, Indiana, I think that defense is going to be incredible. And yeah. I think Josh Hoover's a really good quarterback, and they've proven they can get these guys online quickly there. I think Miami's going to be awesome. And people have talked about the ease of Notre Dame's schedule. Miami's not much further ahead in terms of strength of schedule, playing their games in the ACC, where Notre Dame also plays five games. And they got better at quarterback. Darian Mentz is a great player. Yeah. But I have Oregon in the fourth slot. So I go Notre Dame, Texas, Ohio State, and Oregon. Two Big Ten representatives here. An Oregon roster stacked and full of NFL talent as rounding out the fourth. But I have Notre Dame lifting the trophy.
1: Wow. I don't know who I'm going to pick for my four. I'm thinking of maybe picking Oklahoma, which has an excellent defense. You know, maybe somewhere. Then I'm covering all my conferences, right, except the ACC. I have the Big Ten.
0: You have the Big Ten and two SEC to go along with Notre Dame as an independent then. So, yeah, I mean, which the SEC would tell you the depth of that conference is what they're touting as we walk into a season where we get to argue about actual real-life college football now. Enjoy it. Enjoy the weekend. We'll be back on Tuesday to break it all down. Rich Eisen's next.
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4: I'm Dan Loney with Your Money Now. Norway's sovereign wealth fund is proposing a cut on the allocation of government bonds, mostly U.S. treasuries. The goal is to diversify its risk exposure and boost returns. Nikolai Tangen, who is the CEO of Norges Bank's investment management, said in a letter that its government bond holdings should be closer to 50% rather than 70%, and that would mean cutting its treasury holdings from 34% down to 22%. Federal regulators are looking into Tesla's new steering wheel-free cyber cab to find out if it meets safety standards. The debut of the vehicle was yesterday in Austin, Texas, with customers able to book rides through its robo-taxi app. Tesla told the National Highway Traffic Safety Administration that the vehicle meets all applicable standards. Wall Street stocks are pushing lower after the strong jobs report. The Dow is off 350 points. The Nasdaq is off by right around 100. And that is Your Money Now.
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0: deal with in terms of swelling. It seems like he's in a good place to play in this game as well. I know there's been a long list of injuries. I mean, we talked about it getting ready for the Netflix broadcast of there's like 13 49ers and only three Rams at this time, which if you go by historical standards, shouldn't surprise anybody. But outside of Ricky Pearsall, none of these seem like long-term things for the 49ers, and they just have to hope that it stays that way.
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11: Counsel this to anybody who's just like, well, what an advantage for the 49ers, right? Last year, Rams, Jaguars, London. Jaguars played the week before. They were already there. Rams flying day before. Beat the crap out of the Jacksonville Jaguars. Like the last team to beat the crap out of the Jaguars all year long. Yep. Jaguars came back after London. And take a look at their record after that London game. I think they had a game against your Raiders, Felly, that got real tight for them. They pulled that one out of their Duval and then started waxing the competition, if I'm not mistaken, last year with the Jaguars. So the Rams went ahead and beat the crap out of them. And everybody's like, oh, what a mistake that was. 844-204-RICH is the number to dial here on the program. Let's go to Jake in Kansas City. What's up, Jake? What's going on?
12: Hey, Rich. Appreciate you taking my call. Just had a quick question for you on this What's More Likely Friday. Yep. It involves your Jets. And as a Chiefs fan, I'm always watching the receiver market.
11: Sure.
12: You know, trying to see who's available. And I'd like to know what you think is more likely, that your Garrett Wilson and Justin Jefferson both finish the season on the Jets and Vikings, or that at least one of them is dealt before the deadline?
11: Oh, God. Neither of them are going anywhere, Jay. Neither of them are going anywhere. What's more likely? It's not even in the planet likely that the Vikings or Jets would be like, things are just not going well here this year and the future is bleak. Let's just start amassing draft. The Jets, let's put it this way. Justin Jefferson is going nowhere. He should retire in purple. Garrett Wilson, I have no idea what the Jets are going to do anymore. I imagine they are done in the we're trading everybody for future draft choices mode.
13: You'd think so.
11: I think, look it up. They have 9 first-round draft choices next year, right? It's
13: next year?
11: Correct, yeah. A third of the first round is the Jets picking. You know what I mean? Come on now. Come on now. And they held on to him. They sent Sauce away, who was a player rookie of the year the same year that Garrett was.
13: The Jets have 3.
11: Thank you for the call, Jake. I appreciate it.
13: Just so we're accurate.
11: No, that's what I'm saying. the Jets should be out of the business of trading away young stars

0: for future considerations. Plus, they paid him. I mean, he's paid, and let's just give him a quarterback, man, that he's going to be playing with for the rest of his career. You know, Justin Jefferson thought he had one of them. Now he doesn't. We'll see. Maybe he does again. Yeah, that ain't happening. But it is a What's More Likely Friday. We're going to play that coming up here on the Rich Eisen Show. Sean McDermott is our next guest.
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3: Here's your Total Security of Southern Minnesota weather forecast and meteorologist Megan Mulford. Daytime highs approaching 88 this afternoon. Under mainly clear skies, winds out of the southwest 5 to 10 miles an hour. Mainly clear skies again tonight, 68, 86 tomorrow. Partly cloudy with fog at times early. Slight chance of thunderstorms Sunday and Monday. Low 80s Sunday, upper 70s by Monday. From the Weatherology Weather Center, I'm staff meteorologist Megan Mulford. Right now, it's 85 degrees.
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3: 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It can get stressful. 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When you see a friend feeling the effects of stress, let them know you're there for them. Sometimes that's all they need. This message is brought to you by the U.S. Air Force.

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1: I'm Dan Loney with Your Money Now. Volkswagen has announced another round of job cuts in a turnaround plan aimed at keeping the company afloat while dealing with pressure from tariffs and Chinese rivals. Europe's biggest car maker plans to lay off 50,000 workers, added to an already approved round of 50,000 cuts. Volkswagen says it pays 15% tariffs on cars from Europe, a major drag on its profitability. Adobe has announced who will be its next CEO. Anil Chakravarti is president of the company's customer experience, orchestration, and worldwide field operations. He'll take over the role from Shantanu Narayen, who announced earlier this year that he would be stepping down to become executive chairman. Wall Street is lower across the board. The Dow Industrial Average is off more than 250 points. The NASDAQ is down right around 100. Oil prices are moving lower. West Texas crude is down 0.5% at $90 a barrel. And that's Your Money Now.
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3: 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Direct cash cattle trade activity is still quiet. Bids haven't resurfaced and asking prices are still few and far between. There's been some light business in the north at mostly $345 stress. That's fully steady with the prior week's weighted average basis. More business is still expected to develop before the end of the day. Box beef was lower and sharply higher at midday with light and heavy demand for moderate offerings. Choice down $1.87 at $375.03. Select was $3.51 higher at $354.23. At the Ogallala Livestock Auction in Nebraska, steers and heifers were unevenly steady on yearlings. There was no trend for cattle weighing less than 800 pounds. The USDA says demand was moderate to good. There were several preg-checked open heifers included in the offering. Medium and large one feeder steers, 901 to 919 pounds, brought $330.50 to $345.25. Medium and large one feeder heifers, 902 to 948 pounds, brought 290 to 310.50. Cash hog prices at the major directs were not reported due to confidentiality. Processors have pulled back in their procurement efforts, likely because they have needed numbers in hand ahead of this long holiday weekend. The industry continues to monitor the availability of market-ready hogs and hog weights as it relates to demand. While there continues to be some bright spots in both global and domestic markets for U.S. pork, there are still lingering concerns about long-term demand strength. The five-day rolling average for barrels and gilts at the National Daily Direct is $89.38. Butcher hog prices at the Midwest cash markets are $6 lower at $60. At Illinois, slaughter sows were steady with moderate demand for light offerings at $43 to $55. Barrels and gilts were steady with moderate demand for moderate offerings at $55 to $65. And pork values were firm at midday, up 14 cents at $91.26. This program is brought to you by John Deere. John Deere is proud to support the American farmers and ranchers who harvest our future year in and year out. I'm Megan Grebner for Brownfield. Get it, slip it, cuff it, check
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0: 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It's coming up.
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4: Here's your total security of Southern Minnesota weather forecast. Ample sunshine expected this afternoon with daytime highs approaching 88. Winds out of the southwest, 5 to 10 miles an hour. Lows dip down to about 66. Tonight, mainly clear. Highs level off around 85. Tomorrow, a mix of clouds and sun with fog at times early. Temps above average Sunday and Monday with highs in the upper 70s. Thunderstorms possible both days. From the Weatherology Weather Center, I'm meteorologist Megan Mulford. Currently, it's 87 degrees.
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5: This is a Fox News alert. It's over in Massachusetts. I'm Lisa Brady.
6: I'm going to declare that the jury is deadlocked, and I'm going to declare a mistrial.
5: Judge William Sullivan just discharging the jury on day 7 of deliberations at the Lindsey Clancy murder trial after they told him again they could not reach a unanimous decision over the killing of Clancy's 3 children. The mistrial declaration had been delayed.

0: chocolates.
1: Doth mother know you weareth her drapes?
2: Life moves pretty fast. 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
3: When you want to talk sports, you ask folks who have seen it all up close. So on the Al Travis Show, we go with the guys at the end of the bench. Time to talk all things sports.
4: I got to get focused because I'm not letting these two guys get me all mucked up on a Friday. I got them, John and Dan, the guys at the end of the bench. John comes in and he's, I don't know, sticking up for this weird gopher thing. Dan comes on, he's talking to his light bulbs. I got a show to do here, people. Appreciate you being here. let's just start with this. I am so happy I didn't waste a second of my time or energy to watch what was not a football game as your Minnesota Gophers, what do you know, edged one out over Eastern Illinois 59-7. That's, we should be ashamed of that. Dan, your thoughts?
5: Edged it out. I love that. Edged one out. Yeah, that's a, they won, you know, this is clearly the, you know, this did the minimum of what they had to do, and that's it.
4: Well, and so in today's day and age, they did cover the spread, which is really good because all we care about is gambling in Minnesota. The spread was 42.5. Dan, I ask you honestly, should any real Big Ten team ever take a game where they're supposed to win by 42.5?
5: No, it's a joke. It is absolutely ridiculous. I mean, I'm definitely not being serious about this. They need the, it's a case of, well, everybody else does it. That's literally what it is.
4: John, your thoughts, I know they are because we talked about it and you're completely wrong. So tell the world how you're wrong, John.
6: Only 5 more wins to be bowl eligible. That's what I'm talking about.
4: That is absolutely the problem. And you know the bigger problem? Why would Eastern Illinois take this game, right? They're going to get slaughtered. These guys have 50 pounds up all across the front lines, both sides, and they're just beating the living heck out of them. Why would they even do this game? Why would Eastern Illinois go 0-1?
6: Because they get a few a few hundred thousand and money is tight to get in athletics. So, you know, even with the cost of the trip,
4: thank you
6: for experience for the guy.
4: Thank you for falling into my trap. Do we not have child welfare laws anymore? Someone should go to jail for putting those guys against these other guys to get beat up all night long on TV. Oh, because the school made $100K. They should, no, that's wrong. Those people are not doing the best things they can for their kids. Am I wrong?
6: Well, it helps their NIL account at Eastern Illinois, right? So they can pay their athletes a little more.
4: Okay, so let's say two athletes at Eastern Illinois are going to get some NIL money now. Do them. You're the third guy. Got your butt rocked all night long to raise a little money so Bob over here can get some cash. It's just wrong, Dan.
5: It's going to pay. It's still money. It's still about money, whether it's NIL money or just money for the program.
6: That's why they do it.
5: That is exclusively why they do it, whether it's
4: It's on both sides. We paid for this, but just last year and the year before, as soon as PJ Fleck gets us into another I've never been there bowl game, he gets another $1 million another year on his contract. I mean, this is what he's doing.
5: And it's not an I've never been there. It's a we've been there 3 out of the last 5 years bowl game.
4: Exactly. In some place no one wants to go. So anyway, let's bust down the Gophers. Did we see anything that concerns us, or are we now going to go 12-0 because this team is that good? What did we learn from yesterday?
6: Well, you can't get to 12-0 unless you start 1-0, Al. So, John, 11 more wins, right?
4: Yeah, he's got a point, Dan. Is that what you learned in the game, that we're unstoppable?
5: No, I normally appreciate a good healthy dose of sarcasm, but nothing. We learned absolutely nothing. We learned absolutely nothing. It's yes, our players are bigger than theirs. Okay, there we go.

0: are bigger and faster than theirs. So it's a doesn't mean that they're bigger and faster than anybody else. It's just,
1: yeah, and could Eastern Illinois not get more money to get beat up by a better team somewhere? Couldn't Ohio State have beat them up a little bit? You know, why in the world do they take mid Big Ten? Go out there. If you're going to let your kids beat up, go find a real team and get beat up.
0: It's still Big Ten. That's still huge money for them in comparison.
2: But it would have been a shorter drive to go to Indiana. I mean, they could have taken a
0: That is true. That is true.
1: They'd have to come all the way over here. All right, enough of that. We'll bust down this team again on the next Patsies they play. I did get an interesting NCAA ruling for football yesterday. The judges ruled against the NCAA and the SEC. NFL players can play for LSU. Three of them will be playing for them. What a cluster. First off, this was all man-made. Once the NCAA came out and said, hey, you can have five straight years. If you get 5 years, no, we're not worried about red shirt or anything. You get 5 years. If they would have phased that in, these players would have been gone. But they didn't. They said, you get 5 years. Oh, I was an NFL guy for a week and a half. Now I'm coming back. This was self-inflicted, wasn't it, Dan?
0: Absolutely. Yeah, absolutely. The NCAA is now, you know, to me, it's absolutely proving that they're not even pretending it's about student athletes anymore. Yeah, they're exactly. They're not even pretending. And you know, I guess there's a little bit of it that's refreshing because, that they're not pretending that it matters about the student part of the student athlete. But, it's stupid, and they did it to themselves.
1: Yeah.
0: And it's, frankly, I would say it's embarrassing.
1: John, let me put it in the text of today, which is going to get me in trouble, but it's kind of like transgender athletes, right? If a guy gets onto a girl's volleyball team, there's a girl that's not going to get to play in the volleyball team, right? There's 12 in there, whether you're right, wrong, or indifferent, whatever it is. This is the same thing. Some kid at LSU, there's actually three of them, we're going to be on the LSU team and probably get some NIL money even because, hey, we made the team, we're there. Then these three cats from the NFL come back to get that NIL money. It takes it from the three who would have got it, and somebody at the bottom end falls off the team. Isn't it the same? It's like, I guess I feel this is America. You didn't make the NFL. You want to go back down. I get it. The NFL should have a rule. Then that means you're never coming back. You don't get to go back and forth across
2: the point. That would be up to the NFL. That's a separate discussion. But, you know, Dan's right. It's stupid. It's embarrassing, right?
1: Yeah.
2: And the NCAA has been, I think they've been in turmoil ever since this NIL thing started even. Even after it was in place, they've still tried to maintain, these are student athletes, you know, and I'm like, well, no, you broke that bridge a while ago, okay?
1: Yep.
2: You're paying them. And now there's all this union stuff going on, right?
1: Yep.
2: Where they,
0: why not?
2: Yeah.
0: I mean, seriously.
2: That's going to be the next big hurdle. And I think that has a lot of momentum, and I think that has a strong possibility of passing.
1: Well,
2: because now that they're being paid,
1: yeah,
2: they have a very good argument to be unionized because it's like, look, you've acknowledged our worth.
1: Yep.
2: But there's value in what we bring to this university or this college.
1: Well, I love this conversation. Let's go on. But is it only those that get NIL money? Not every kid on the team gets any. So you're unionized over there because you made your $250,000.
2: Everybody would be included because that's a union. But there some other.
1: How would you take dues from a kid that doesn't make any money?
0: Yeah, that's my concern with that. Yeah.
2: Yep.
1: So, you know, then all of a sudden say we're union, and is that union going to do anything for the kids who make nothing, or is it all about working
2: that's,
1: for the kids
2: that's
1: who make
2: what
1: a million?
2: It would have to be some kind of protections. They'd have to vote something in for that. What's the advantage of it?
1: Yeah.
2: And the advantage is probably to do things like this fifth year guys are doing, you know?
1: And again, you can't blame
2: it. That in contract language.
1: You can't blame a 23-year-old kid who thought he was all that and then some, going to the NFL, gets his $40,000 contract to be on the B squad or whatever, you know, the practice squad, or he can go back and play one more year at LSU, maybe get a championship, and he'll make $250,000. I'm not blaming the kid, but we threw the money in and it screwed this whole thing up.
2: Sports Flash. Yeah. Max Grosmer is reaching.

0: returning to the Minnesota Gophers for his sixth year.
1: This is why I like the five-year don't care what happens to you thing. We don't get Brosmer. What is Brosmer? He's like celebrating his 30th birthday or something. Kid plays forever. I like the fact that, okay, you know, you get in at 18, you're out at 23, everything's the same. But they just didn't act it right. You move that in a two-year period, and guess what? You don't have these guys defecting back because they didn't fit in the thing. I got to go. We'll be back after this. We're going to talk about your fantastic Minnesota Twins next.
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11: 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It's the Al Travis Show.
1: Best thing about this part of the year, talking to these guys about the Minnesota Twins, is I don't have to hear, a lot of season left to go, Al. Don't worry about it. The season's a long one. Your Minnesota Twins, if I'm not mistaken, 6 games out of leading the division, 3 games out of a wild card spot, but would have to overtake 3 people. I, for one, am on this bandwagon. When I'm on a bandwagon, I'm on a bandwagon. We're going to win the next 9 ball games and be in charge of our own destiny. Dan, your thoughts on your Minnesota Twins?
12: Now, just yesterday, I was telling John and another friend that they really, all they need to do is go 8-1 over these next 9.
1: Okay, well, all right. So we're in this. Okay. So you're with me on the bandwagon. We're
12: you
1: good.
12: Yeah, exactly. You know, but we're at a point that, you know, even a week ago, but certainly 2 weeks ago, going 2-1 in every series, I would say absolutely that's good enough. That'll do it. And that's, but they're not at that point. They don't have to win 10 in a row, but they do need to win like.

0: 8 out of 10.
1: Yeah.
0: They're at that point.
1: Well, you're playing Chicago, which, of course, we take three there, and all of a sudden you're in the mix. You get Cleveland, who's ahead of you. You take three there. Now you're ahead of them. There are just a lot of games here that are really important, and going 2-1 only gains you one, John. Your thoughts on your Minnesota Twins?
2: Yeah, there's little room for error, right? They got to let it all hang out, and hopefully the bullpen hangs together. That seems to have been our weakest link, which is kind of sad considering what our bullpen was, you know, think back a year ago. We'd probably be in the lead right now, but they do have a chance. That's the fun thing about baseball. You know, there's no clock in those games, right? They play until it's done.
1: Do you...
0: There isn't a season.
1: Do you want... here's where I'm on. I'm all in. I'm on board. But if you weren't on board, let's just say I wasn't on board, hypothetically, I'd almost rather we didn't get there... So we're not embarrassed in the very first round and get our butts whooped on us. And don't shake your head at me, Dan. This is radio. What?
0: It's radio. Absolutely not. That's insane.
1: Well, I'm not saying that. I'm on the bandwagon. I'm saying some people that aren't might say that.
0: That is the whole goal. Get to the playoffs and then see what happens.
1: And that's John, don't shake your head. Do you people realize this radio? I know we see each other. John shaking his head in agreement. John. We could make it in a sub 500, under 500 baseball, get into a playoffs, and Dan's going to be excited?
2: Well, a lot of listeners probably don't remember, but back in 87, you know, nobody expected anything of that us either.
1: We weren't under 500, though. We weren't, that wasn't an under 500 team, was it? Dan would know.
3: No. 80, what is it, 85 wins?
1: Yeah, that was 85. A good team. Yeah, okay. Yeah, this
2: we were supposed to get kicked by Detroit. Mm-hmm. Instead, we went there and stomped on them. And then everybody, you know, when we got to the series, like, St. Louis.
1: All right. One other news.
2: So anything can happen, to Dan's point. Anything can happen.
1: The story today is Byron Buxton says that he knows he needs hip surgery for whatever this thing is. It doesn't sound drastic, like I got to put a new hip in it, but they're going to do something. But he's going to hold off for the playoff push. This is inside baseball. That's why I know they're going to make it, because Byron even knows he should hold off the surgery. Dan, let's just say hypothetically you weren't on the bandwagon with us. Wouldn't you tell Byron, go get it fixed? I don't know how long this hip thing's going to take to get well. You know you need surgery. Go get her fixed. Because can the hobbling Byron Buxton help us out if we got there? You know what I'm saying? Go get it fixed so we can look at it.
0: No, because he was at a point that he was no longer helping the team by being and by trying to be an Iron Man.
1: Yeah.
0: And God love him. You know, I hate to use the cliches, but man, you know, the guy puts his everything in. He really desperately wants to play. He is not one of these athletes ever going to say, "Hey, coach, I need to take the day off." He's just not that guy. But you're at a point that you're not helping the team.
1: I guess
0: the big thing I'd want to know is what's the difference in recovery period if you hold off another month before surgery versus doing it now. That's my main question.
1: But if, like John says, we can go once we get in, we could go. Well, then he could be pushing that surgery off for a couple of months, right? I mean, we got all the playoffs to go, and then is he healed up for next year? I don't know. John, your thoughts?
2: Yeah, I think I speculated to somebody he was going to need some kind of surgery back when this last one happened. And what we don't know is how invasive that is, right? I mean, some of that arthroscopic stuff is pretty simple and you recover quickly. But if they got to make a large incision to do what they're going to do, I don't see them making spring training. But, you know, that's how they do baseball. It's like, well, we're focusing on this year. We worry about next year later. So their push now is get in the playoffs. If it's there, Byron would die if he couldn't be in the playoffs.
1: If he had a chance to play. That's probably a good
2: point. If he had a chance to play.
1: All right, I got to fly my time, guys. Take a Monday off for Labor Day. Enjoy your holiday. We'll get you guys here back next week. All right?
0: Have a good weekend, everyone.
1: John and Dan.
2: Take care, everybody.
1: Guys at the end of the bench.
4: I'm Dan Loney with Your Money Now. Next week will be an important one for the Fed and the economy. The topics of interest rates and whether to cut or raise rates will be at the top of May.

0: many experts' agendas. As for why, here's Politico's Victoria Guida.
1: If the inflation numbers next Friday look tame, the Fed might be willing to wait a little longer to get more data. But if we get a troubling number next Friday, we could get a hike in September.
0: KFC has named its first ever global chief brand officer, and it is Amy Ellis-Durini, and she will jump into the role on November 1st. Parent company Yum Brands unveiled a new brand identity for the chicken chain back in June. That will include redesigned stores and a revamped menu. Durini was the chief marketing officer for Taco Bell's international unit since 2021. Stocks are lower. The Dow Industrial Average down 300 points. The NASDAQ off 100. And West Texas crude is up slightly at $91 a barrel. And that is Your Money Now.
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8: I know Eric Fishy, the guy from SAVE. 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Do me a favor. 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It's Suicide Prevention on the Air Day, 1 week from today. Thank you very much to the guys, John and Dan. Coming up in a matter of moments, Minnesota's sports lifer.

0: out of the southwest, 5 to 10 miles an hour. Lows around 66 tonight. Highs around 85 with fog early tomorrow. Upper 70s Sunday and Monday. Chance of thunderstorms Sunday. Slight chance for showers Monday. I'm weatherology meteorologist Megan Mulford. Right now, it's 86 degrees.
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14: Don't even wiggle a toe or I'll turn you into a lead soldier.
15: And I don't know who you are, mister, but there's been a big mistake here.
14: The only mistake you made was getting drunk when you should have kept running.
16: You're not going to allow any more big plays tonight, gentlemen. What are you looking at? You want to be out there in that field so bad?
17: Yes, sir.
16: Then show me something!
18: It is the Al Travis Show. We've got a Minnesota sports lifer, Paulie, and I don't know how we're going to handle this, Paul. I really don't. I love you. You know, I love you like a brother. We just had guy weekend. We just spent 3 days golfing, enjoying, playing cards, having a good time, right?
19: Yeah.
18: Then you disappointed me like never a brother has disappointed another brother yesterday, and I'm saddened.
19: Wow. I know I've done that before. I don't know why you keep hanging with me.
18: This is beyond.
19: What did I do this time?
18: I hit the sack last night, and my phone goes bing. So.

0: I go look at it, there's my buddy Paul, Minnesota sports lifer, a man who should know better, sitting in the Gopher Stadium with a family and a friend, and, oh, aren't we the cutest thing ever? I'm like, you're at a Gopher game where the conversation is, can they beat the 42-point spread? You put money down. I expect more out of you than this kind of behavior.
1: You're just angry that your phone went off and you were sleeping, I caused the phone to ding. Here's the thing. The settings are up to you, buddy. You know, it doesn't need to ding. It doesn't need to vibrate. You can be sleeping and out.
0: Do not deflect. You spent money, because I know you. You bought the family the tickets. You paid money to see a ball game where little children are going to be abused by big children, and it shouldn't be done. Shame.
1: Let me take the counterpoint on that. So that was the interesting part of watching this game. Do we cover the spread or not? Because if you get up by 35, do you call off the dogs? Now you don't put in the starters anymore. You're not going to score any more points. So you take the under. You'd actually take Eastern Illinois to cover that. Instead, the Gophers kept a lot of starters in a long time. They ended up scoring enough points to cover that 42-point spread. There was drama for that.
0: Drama. Oh, if you're a gambler, there's drama.
1: On the spread.
0: Now, the other shameful thing, and this is new, it's shame on all of you. There's the new road. This is going to sound old man thing. When they came up with the skull champ for the Vikes, right? It's a little lame, but people like it. And it was new. Okay. This row the boat crap that we stole from the Norwegian soccer team fans that happened last night. Shame. First, it's not original. Two, you're rubbing the faces into a bunch of children that were getting their butt kicked 57-9. You're like, row the boat. We're kicking your butt. Come on.
1: And they brought out the drum too, right? So they're doing the exact part of the skull chant. That's like, yeah. No, we talked about that. It's like, wait a minute.
0: I think I saw you doing it in the big video, drum, Paul. I think I saw you and your whole clan doing it in the video. You did, didn't you? You did the row.
1: I did not send you a video. I did not row.
0: It's on the TV thing. It's on the internet.
1: Yeah, no. You're extrapolating way too much out of a fun night.
0: I can't even pronounce it.
1: I had a good time.
0: That's so wrong. Well, it's because of the people. No, you're with the people you like, but you could have done that playing cards somewhere. You didn't need to go spend money to watch a non-game game. Now, should there not be child endangerment laws for the people on Eastern Illinois who set this game up to make $100,000, big humans beating up their little humans. If I wanted the kids to be like, I want a cut of that. I want my $10,000. I got my butt handed to me.
1: Oh, that's fair. Well, yeah, no, there's money involved. It's college football. Hey, newsflash. But you also look at the scores last night. You know, UMass, who won zero games last year, went into Rutgers and beat them. So it can happen. And the Gophers avoided that. They avoided a major injury, it looks like. And they're getting ready for a big test against Mississippi State next week. SEC team coming to town for the first time in 50 years. I think this is setting up for a good launching pad.
0: You're a baseball guy, a stats guy. One of the things driving me this morning, you read that newspaper. That was the biggest win, lopsided win, Minnesota has ever had. Put an asterisk behind that, because that's ridiculous. Why didn't you just play, like, the Special Olympics team, beat them to death and say, we got a new record.
1: Little Sisters of the Poor?
0: You can't have that as a record.
1: Well, okay. Who would you have rather played in the opening game? You want a cupcake. You want to win.
0: Any of these people in the top four or five conversations do not go out of the way to find someone to beat up on. You know why we do? Because if Fleck gets us to six wins, and we go to some bowl game that no one goes to, he gets $1 million in a contract extension. But you don't see Ohio State doing that. You know why? Because they know they're good.
1: Right. We don't know that we're good. We can't guarantee that.
0: Okay, what did you learn last night, Paul? You're a Gopher fan through and through.
1: What did I learn? Here's what I learned. Our special teams can be a weapon. We had a guy return two kicks for touchdowns, and he's shifty. He's quick. I get it. The opponent is the opponent, but we've never had anybody return two kicks for scores. So other teams are going to have to game plan.
0: Another record with an asterisk, Paulie.

0: another record with the Astros.
1: That's fine. You take away all my hope. That's fine. Okay, Drake Lindsey, the quarterback, he looked pretty good. He had no pressure on the pocket, so he had a clean pocket all night. He didn't have to run and scramble for his life, but he was accurate. And so we had a pretty good number, I think almost 300 yards passing. So that bodes well. You know, if you could do 2.25 of that in a Big Ten game, you'll be doing just fine. So
0: let me throw one more negatrometer thing at you, because you're a marketing guy. So what did you think of the marketing patch, the logo on the Gophers uniform last night?
1: I did not recognize the patch. Our seats weren't that good.
0: They didn't have a patch. It was a trick question, Paul.
1: Okay, there you go.
0: The Ohio State Buccaneers.
1: I did not fall for it.
0: The Buccaneers get like $17 million to put that on.
1: Buccaneers? The Buccaneers?
0: Buckeyes. They get $17 million a year for the patch on the uniform because the NCAA let you put one sponsor on. The Gophers have none. Could it possibly be, what would I pay to be a sponsor of those jerseys against that team? You know what it is? Bob's Plumbing and Heating. Just like, you know, that's who's going to put a logo on that jersey.
1: Wow. Bob's Plumbing and Heating's got a big marketing budget.
0: for this game, it's the cost of the patches, buddy. You just got to get the patches paid for.
1: Oh, there you go.
0: Now, when you start playing real teams, somebody might set up. I can't believe in Minnesota we can't find a sponsor. Now, maybe you're not going to get 17 mil. I get that. But isn't that?
1: Yeah.
0: If you know somebody, tell them the Al Travis Show would be interested.
1: The Al Travis Show on the patch and the go. Oh, funny! Now that you have a chance to have some marketing play in this, you don't suddenly mind that your patch would be on the uniform of a team that went out and beat a very low ranked.
0: Paul, you've known me forever.
1: A cupcake.
0: Hypocrisy is like my thing. It's my gig. It's my jam. I have no
1: problem. And you have a price, like everybody. Everybody's got a price. You got a price.
0: The negative conversation that spews out of my mouth about these Gophers gone. The second is
1: suddenly we're talking Gophers 24/7.
0: I'm on the bandwagon, baby.
1: Yeah.
0: Okay, so 59-7, that was it for that. Let's go to one other NCAA thing I'd like to ask you about. The judge came in against the NCAA and the SEC. What happened was three guys for LSU tried out for the pro football, made it to the practice squad, so they're getting 40-50K, but they realize they're making 250 playing for LSU and NIL money, so they went back, and said, no, you can't do that. Well, guess what? The judge says you can. What a cluster.
1: Wow. Okay. I didn't see that coming. I didn't know that you only made $50,000 on the practice squad. I thought NFL, for all their money, they can't pay those guys a little bit more to just, be at the ready and stay in shape and...
0: Evidently not. But here's where the first NIL money screws everything up. Why our college kids who are 22-year-olds are making $250,000 playing football is one thing. But the fact that they don't make as much going to the NFL, not everybody makes it to the NFL. Your career choice, you're taking a dock and pay. I get it. But it was the NCAA who said the 5-year plan, by the way, love the 5-year plan. Don't care if you're redshirt, don't redshirt. You get 5 years from the time you get in and you're out. If they phase that in 1 year, we're going to phase that in, all the country goes away. These people couldn't come back. The 5-year guys are still playing.
1: Yeah.
0: They screwed this up themselves.
1: Yeah. This is the first I've heard of this, I'm not sure what to talk about with it. But it is a weird spot where the NIL is actually bigger than a professional gig.
0: And back,
1: it's weird.
0: Back to fair. So let's just say you're the guy on LSU. The three guys that were ahead of you all graduated, went to the NFL.
1: Yeah.
0: Now you're up and your NIL money's coming, baby. I'm the new cornerback. Oh, he's coming back. Now I'm not.
1: The
0: kid, and then at the bottom end of the roster, the three that got booted, sorry, go back to college, you're not going to play with us. That whole fairness thing gets blown. I had $250,000 coming, Dad. Then he came back. I can see why people are upset. That's all I'm saying.
1: Yeah, no, it is. It is interesting that the judge ruled that way.
0: Yeah.
1: I mean, it'd be awful if you work your way in, you finally get your time, and then all of a sudden the guy who you thought was opening up a spot for you, he's coming back.
0: This isn't over, because I think the NCAA it will go to the next level. But this judge is thinking, they played tonight. I have to make a decision today.

0: day, right? So the least foul, the kids can play for one game, and then we'll go through the motions and we'll find out how to
1: the appeals and stuff.
0: Yeah, I think he had to make a call before the end of the day, and I think this is the, you know, do you hurt the kids or do you hurt the NCAA, who will probably survive this one way or the other?
1: So. Fair, yeah. That's probably how it happened. But no, it is. It's a new world, Al. I mean, it's changed. I know you love that.
0: We've known each other too long. Shame on you for enjoying yourself at the Gopher game, you old. Okay, we'll be back after this. We got Vikings and Twins. We'll talk about it, Pauly, Minnesota sports lifer.
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0: Got a Minnesota sports lifer, Pauly, with us. Paul, let's just talk some Vikings quick. Well, evidently Murray's going to be our number one quarterback. I don't know if they actually listed JJ as two and Wentz three, but they did keep Rosemer, which I thought was interesting for the 53-man roster. One day later, they let him go. And then one day later, they put him. Yeah, then they picked him up the next day to be on the practice squad. Is that about money? Is that some way making Brosmer some money? Why did we? What difference did it make if you had put somebody else on the roster?
1: I think he, you know, we saw his tape last year. You know, really struggled on things, but He, you know, they've invested some time in him. He knows their system.

0: Yeah.
1: And he got a year of experience. So he is better to keep a guy like that as your fourth, basically, right? Mm-hmm. Fourth quarterback in case of emergency where, you know, you'd have to lose, you know, one, maybe two. Yeah. You know, quarterbacks go down to injury, right?
0: Yeah.
1: So I think that's more the reason is that, you know, they wouldn't have to bring another guy up to speed, you know, with the whole system. So at least he knows that.
0: Him being on the practice squad and making 50K, what I'm not opposed to it. I just wondered, you know, why have him at a 53-man roster to be gone the next day to be back on? Just move him down there and put whoever's going to be Mr. 53 and Mr. 53.
1: Well, they had to do that. They had to go through the waiver process, right? Because it gives him a chance to catch on with somebody else who's going to give him an opportunity. Nobody bet because they've seen the tape too. I get it.
0: Yeah.
1: So,
0: all right.
1: But that's okay.
0: It was a safe bet. Sure.
1: Yeah.
0: And your thoughts on your Minnesota Vikings? You feeling pretty good? I'm not going to hold you down to a number until next week, but I think easy 10. We'll get to 11 because the ball will bounce our way one game. Watch 11 wins.
1: Yeah. No. We'll talk about that next week. I'm not in your camp, so that'll be fun next week.
0: My camp is fun, Paul. Come join me sometime in my camp. My camp fun.
1: I used to be in your camp. I used to be in that camp. But I've been disappointed. So we'll talk through that.
0: Where is your camp on your Minnesota Twins? If I were not on the bandwagon like I am, knowing we're going to win 9 in a row, which then puts us in the driver's seat, I would say this is really getting close to being over. But I'm not because I'm on the bandwagon.
1: Well, good for you. You're spewing positivity about the Minnesota Twins. I know.
0: When I get on a bandwagon, Paul, I stay on a bandwagon. Okay, I'm not a jumper.
1: Well, let's count the number of bandwagons you're on. There's a lot. It's hard to keep up. Okay, so here's
0: the joiner.
1: We're heading to Chicago. The Twins are 3 back in the wild card, but a bunch of teams in front of them, 6 back for the division. If you want to make this an interesting month, you've got to sweep Chicago. You really do. And so if you need all 3 games, and Chicago's lining up their pitching, you know, they've got 3 good arms against us, so we're going to have to show up.
0: And you also got to beat the 3 against Cleveland, because then you jump Cleveland, and you're in second, and could be out 2-3 games.
1: Yeah, exactly. They're kind of in that position where they really need the next 6. And it's because of who they play, right? This is head-to-head competition. If you beat Chicago 3 straight, suddenly you're only 3 back of them. And then you're probably tied with Cleveland. And then you can beat Cleveland. Now you leapfrog them. And then you have probably fewer teams to leapfrog for the wild card. But it's do or die. This is it. You pull out every stop and, you know, you find a way to get out of Chicago with 3 wins. You've got to do it.
0: All right, story today, Byron Buxton knows he needs some sort of hip surgery. It didn't sound like hip replacement or something. But he wants to hold off for the playoff push. If you're really a Minnesota Twins fan, do you not say, hey, Byron, you needed surgery. Go get it. Get healed up. Let's have a hondo present. I don't know what more damage you could do to it playing. Yeah?
1: Yeah. It's hard to know because, you know, Buxton at 80% is still better than a lot of other guys. So it's a tricky thing. And, you know, it makes you wonder, you know, what damage does he do if he plays through this? But you know what? He's been an anchor for the team. Unfortunately, he's only had a couple of playoff games, and he wants a taste of that, right? So he's hanging on to that. That's a tough one, man. I don't know.
0: I don't know.
1: I do like, you know, we've got Luke Kuechel doing really, really well out there, and I think we'll be all right. I'd love to see Larnach start hitting better. We need some pop from the left side. I would love to see that. You know, then get our outfield, you know, getting thumping again. I don't know. It'll be up to the kids because these are the, you know, that's the good news is these kids are playing well.
0: They're doing it. Got to fly, Paulie. We're out of time. Appreciate you being here. See you again next week.
1: All right. Sounds good. Thanks, Al.
0: Minnesota's sports lifer.
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6: It doesn't matter. 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All right. 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
9: This is a Fox News alert. A mistrial in Massachusetts on Lisa Brady. With the jury deadlocked on day 7 of deliberations, the judge declaring a mistrial at the Lindsey Clancy murder trial. That leaves prosecutors to decide what happens next.
10: I'm going to be meeting with our team, and we will address this case further at the appropriate time in the context of an official court proceeding.
9: Plymouth County District Attorney Tim Cruz telling reporters there will not be a decision on a possible retrial right now. Also calling it an emotional day for everyone.
10: I bring it all back to the child victims in this case, Cora, Dawson, and Callan. This was and has always been about getting justice for those three little babies.
9: Clancy was charged with murder for killing all three of her young children. The jury was allowed to consider lesser counts of second-degree murder and manslaughter, and the defense argument she was suffering from postpartum psychosis at the time.
11: My client is well aware of the fact that her three kids, who she loves, loved dearly, of the victims in this case.
9: Defense attorney Kevin Reddington filed an unsuccessful

0: That is the weirdest thing you have ever said.
1: It's the Al Travis Show. Love having this cat on. He is Eric Mishy. He's the guy who runs SAVE, Suicide Awareness, Voices of Education. Mr. Mishy, how are you today, sir?
2: I'm stunning, Al. How are you?
1: Can't complain. Sometimes, like, because we get new stations, new people listening all the time. Our history, and I would have to say it's about 5 years now, but local radio...
2: 6 years.
1: It could be 6 years. Kettleson's out of Mankato. I was working in Mankato, and he says, hey, I got a friend of mine who's doing something you might want to get on the air. And at the time, yeah, you were right up my alley. You were on a homemade raft, or pontoon, if you will, that you made, going down the Mississippi for, what was it called? Spare Key, right?
2: That's right.
1: And somehow you knew him, and he's got me a hold of you. And whenever you got to a destination where you could get some cell phone, we did some radio. And that's how you and I met. That's a long time ago.
2: So that was 6 years ago.
1: Wow.
2: This past August 27th, when I pushed off from the Paddleford Riverboats in St. Paul.
1: That is crazy.
2: And on this day, I could go back and look, but I will say that on this day, I may have just been trying to get out of Minnesota on the river. I can't remember, but
1: I'm not mistaken, you're not like a riverboat captain or anything. You just figured it out as you went, right?
2: I'm not an anything, Al. I tell people that, you know, I was an idiot on a rotted out pontoon going down the river. I'd never been on the river, right?
1: Really?
2: Anybody who knows me will tell you that if you are looking for the bravest, most courageous, smartest guy to get on a raft and go down the Mississippi River, I'm not on anybody's list.
1: But how did you figure out, like, the lock and dams? How did you figure that stuff out? Because I would have no clue. You paddle up,
2: One of the people that helped me, two people, Gus Gaspardo, who owns Paddleford Riverboats, and Lee Nelson, who's Upper Mississippi River lock. No, I can't. Anyhow, so these two guys, told me, my first plan was I was just going to go down the river with a big stick, push myself.
1: Tom Sawyer.
2: Right? That was my first plan. I remember going and meeting with Lee, and he says, you're an idiot, and you're going to die. You can't do that. And then I went and met with Gus, and Gus was like, he was a little kinder. He said, that's really dumb. He said, you got to have a motor. He said, in the old days, here's the thing. When we talk about going down the river back in the days of Tom Sawyer and all that stuff, the difference was there wasn't locks and dams, right? Yeah. And there were also not 25,000 horsepower tows pushing 48 barges straight at you. And so you could do that. That doesn't work anymore because you got the lock and dam system. So it was simply trial and error. I mean, the first time I went through one, I was fortunate. I had a whole phalanx of sheriffs in boats that had escorted me down to Hastings. But the second time going through the lock and dam was absolutely terrifying. And if you've never gone through a lock and dam with the thing that I had, it is a humbling experience. You certainly remember your faith in God, and there's a lot of things that you got to remember. By the time I got to the end of the lock and dam system, right, it eventually ends. Then you get to the lower part.
1: Is that like New Orleans or something?
2: I was pretty proficient. No. St. Louis is really the end of the lock and dam system. And then the problem is, Al, when you get out of the lock and dam system in St. Louis, if you've ever played the game Frogger, imagine Frogger on a rotted out pontoon with a Home Depot garden shed on top of it going down a river while you've got massive boats, and you're going through the industrial heartland of the Mississippi River, right?
1: Yeah.
2: Right? Terrifying stuff.
1: Well, that's why you're my kind of guy. I'm doing a weekly with you. You're calling me up and you're talking all this stuff. That's why I love Eric Mishy. Now, you got with SAVE. How long have you been with SAVE?
2: So that has been 3 years last month.
1: Okay.
2: That 3 years has gone by really, really fast.
1: Yeah.
2: As you know, we've had the privilege to be able to work with you.

0: to be on your show to talk about suicide. You know, we're in the midst of Suicide Prevention Awareness Month, incredibly important month for raising awareness about the issue of suicide. And so a lot of the people, Al, who joined me on that journey at Spare Key for 11 years and on that raft, like you, are folks who have been on this journey at SAVE with me as well.
1: But this seems like a little different journey. And what I mean by that is you're not doing the cray-cray stuff right now. It's a golf tournament here. It's a radio show. Fine. You do that weird stuff where you guys just run aimlessly for 10Ks or something. Fine. But that's about as off the charts as you get, right? I mean, you have a gala, or it's a gala. You have one of those. But it's pretty standard stuff now, right? I mean, you're done risking your life on riverboats and that sort of thing. We're more mainstream. You've aged well.
0: Don't know that I'm done with that. I just haven't figured out what the next adventure is, right? So I signed up for a marathon that I'm now training for in November. I'm going to run Battlefield at Chickamauga on November 14th for the Chickamauga Battlefield Marathon.
1: Where is Chickamauga?
0: It's right outside of Chattanooga, Tennessee, right?
1: One of
0: the Civil War battlefields.
1: Oh.
0: Yeah.
1: Here's
0: what I'd say. You know, That journey for Spare Key, you know, was once in a lifetime thing simply because of the moment we were in, the middle of COVID,
1: or
0: really kind of polarizing national political campaign. You know, I'm a big believer that no matter what you do in the nonprofit world, part of my job as a CEO of SAVE is to lay out a vision of hope for people. And, you know, sometimes you've got to do interesting things to get people's attention, right? And, you know, I don't get me wrong, I'm not a self-destructive fellow, and so going down the river wasn't like, you know, it was a moment that was demanding that people needed hope, the organization needed money.
1: Yeah.
0: I had an idea, you put it all together, and then you had people who were in accomplices and enablers of this very bad idea. And, you know, it finally all came together.
1: You're the only guy I think I've ever met who that if the money for the charity was right, you'd do that whole, whiskey barrel over Niagara thing. You're like, well, we got a shot. You would be like the only human I know that would take that. But I think you would.
0: This tattoo I got, right, that Spare Key logo. That was a part of a fundraising thing, right?
1: Yeah, you're that guy.
0: I've had knives thrown at me, Al, for fundraising for Spare Key, and
1: see that's
0: I had. You ever see that the 40-year-old virgin movie where they rip the
1: hair off?
0: I had that done on camera, right?
1: Okay, see that's who you are. But one thing you did, which most people probably won't know, is dangerous. I don't think it was dangerous. But what you set up last year, we're going to do the suicide prevention on the air day, and you go out of your way, you talk to all the big muckety mugs from Hubbard, all of them, right? Hubbard and all the rest, and say, hey, I know you guys battle it out every day, trying to get the ad guy and that, and you do it. Can you take one day and focus on this for us? And I should go find the paperwork. I'm almost sure it was 22 radio stations got together to help out. That's unheard of. And that's the kind of thing a Mishy will do. I mean, it's not going down Niagara in a barrel, but it's kind of like that. To do that was amazing. The fact we're doing it again next week is cool for guys of us in the radio business. I think it is so great that those people all jumped on board.
0: And I concur with that. And you know, I will also say that, you know, the real enabler in this effort, Al, was you. This was your idea. My job was to just try to reach out and find stations. You know, we live in a remarkably generous state in so many different ways. You know, up in the Brainerd Lakes area, you know, in the last several months, there have been significant tragedies with the suicide deaths of children in that area. You know, the Hubbard Broadcasting family, you know, have jumped in to make a difference, make an impact, get involved in the community. That happens every single day in this state, with the business that you're in, Al. You know, you've been in this business. You know that there are folks that are enormously generous who want to be, you know, it isn't just part of your FCC community obligation. It is how people are hardwired. You know,

0: my trip down the river, the book I wrote, you know, the second one. I maintain this from until I die, which is one of the things that makes us an incredibly remarkable country is the generosity that everybody has in this country. When somebody needs help, they run to them. And in the case of our radiothon for next week, we're going to see the same type of support.
1: Well, let me do this just before we get a break. The difference between is like, yeah, you and I kind of worked out a deal. Every Friday, first Friday of the month, we'll talk about suicide awareness. Great. Not a subject many people think it makes for fun radio. And maybe it's not, but we should do what we got to do. So we decided we'd do the three-hour day last year. But to take it the next level, that's the mishy part. You got a hold of all those radio stations. You said we're going to do this, and you pulled them all together. That's why I'm excited about this next one. Anybody can spend 3 hours, but it's the idea that you get the combined effort of all of these people. And then this Tulsa Foundation, cray-cray with the money. You make anything, we'll match it. That is off the charts. So cool. That's all mishy stuff. That's all save stuff. That's what makes this really huge, is because people see that, and folks like Tulsa, they're getting involved. We're legit, folks. This money's going to go to a great cause. Ask the Tulsa people. You know what I'm saying? That's what it's about. We'll actually talk nitty-gritty about what happens next week right after this with Derek Mishy.
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1: And we've got Eric Mishy, CEO of SAVE, Suicide Awareness, Voices of Education, talking about next Friday. It's amazing how quick this came up. Second annual Suicide Prevention on the Air Day, because every voice can save a life. What gets me with the numbers, I know you know them better than most anybody, I don't know of anybody who doesn't know of a classmate, know of a family member, know someone from the office that hasn't been touched

0: massively by suicide. That's why this needs to be talked about. That's why we need to raise the funds. I presume you have the numbers. I guess the veterans thing is 22 a day. I mean, there's some numbers we know. This is huge, and we got to start talking about it so it stops being so huge.
1: I mean, the 2025 numbers for suicide deaths in Minnesota have increased over the previous year after a couple years in which they went down. It's a reminder of a couple of things. One is, you're exactly right, Al. You've got to take this issue out of the dark, and you got to put light on it. You got to be willing to talk about it. You have to be willing to say the word suicide. And yeah, you have given us a forum that has been a remarkable gift. And I know that, you know, in the world of radio, it doesn't feel as though it's the most uplifting, positive conversation. But here's the thing, and we talk about this a lot. At the end of the day, it really is about hope, and it is about lifting people up. When we talk about the fact that if you're struggling right now, you can call or text or chat 988. It's free, it's available, it's confidential. It's something that if you're struggling, you need somebody to talk to, 988 is there. If you know somebody who's struggling, you don't know how to help them, you call, text, or chat 988. That is hopeful, right? Yeah. That is, we are lifting people up to give them actionable things that they can do to help prevent suicide and save lives. And one of the first ways to do that is to talk about it.
0: And then you've got other successes, and this is what I like, why I like having you on. So you've had federal success. SAVE, you and SAVE went out there and started talking about, what are we going to do with these social media firms? How can we get them to put some safeguards on? You've got moves there. You guys got passed in Minnesota the bridge safety thing.
1: Warning labels on social media. We got funding for bridge barriers.
0: Bridge barriers. So, I mean, these are positive things that are going on because SAVE is there and people are helping by donating. We'll also be talking about, when we get here next week, some of the programs you can get. I always talk about the Recessa Anything. We all had to take class like that for heart attacks. Okay, great. I'm not putting that down. But shouldn't we have the same classes, if you will, for suicide? And when someone starts talking a little something like this, should we help them out? What do we do? At least so they can memorize 988, for heaven's sakes. Let's do that. This is the stuff you guys do. No one else is doing it like you guys do. And I want to, we got to raise the money for it. And that's coming up next week. I have 30 seconds. Give me your 30-second spiel why anybody should listen to us next Friday.
1: We're going to talk about a lot of things. We're going to talk about the recent Meta settlement for $18 billion. What does that really mean for protecting kids? The fact that Minnesota is going to get $300 million from that settlement. How do we use that money to focus on suicide prevention for children in schools and teachers and parents? We're going to talk about a lot of things that everybody can do, right? Realistic, practical things you can do, and why the money that you donate, not only does it get doubled by the Tosa Foundation, but the impact that it has every single day can make a difference, prevent suicide, and save lives.
0: And a whole cast of characters are coming to do that, right? Just not Al and
1: Absolutely.
0: Eric all day long.
1: We're going to have a lot of folks from across the country who are going to be on this on these 3 hours, so it's great radio.
0: Can't
1: right?
0: wait.
1: That's what we say. Well, great radio.
0: That means we'll take it up a notch from usual Al Travis radio, but we'll do it next week with you, Mr. Vichy. Save Suicide Awareness, Voices of Education.
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3: This is Minnesota News Network. I'm John Anderson. Minnesota traffic safety officials are urging drivers to make safe choices as they head out for the Labor Day weekend. Office of Traffic Safety Director Mike Hansen says from January 1st through July 13th, the state has already recorded more than 1,300 impaired driving crashes and nearly 14,000 DWI arrests. At least 40 of those crashes were deadly. With waterfalls

0: season set to get underway across Minnesota, the DNR is emphasizing safety both in the field and on the water. The DNR's Nate Huck says hunters should review the basics before opening day.
1: Safety first, the rules of gun safety, know where your gun is pointed and what's beyond, and water safety too, being careful out on the water, even though certainly things have been warm, things will cool off here quickly, and making sure folks have proper PDFs and all those sorts of safety equipment when they're out on the water.
0: This is MNN.
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14: 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The Tulsa Foundation, another great organization. 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I'm sure we'll bring it up one or two more times before we get there. It's the Al Travis Show. It's nothing without you. Appreciate you being here.

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11: 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I just want to know who did it so I can punish them.
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15: Love having her on. And there it is. Oh, my. Only took 5.5 minutes, and there's your website. Got it. Just as we pulled up.
16: Good morning, Al.
15: Good morning.
16: You can't assume that it was our website. It might have been operator error on Al's part. Let's just.
15: Do we really want to start our Labor Day weekend like that? Is that how we want to start?
16: Yes.
15: All right.
16: Well, we haven't seen each other for a couple of weeks.
15: You've grown up so much, young lady. You really have. How are you? How's the family?
16: I've grown up so much. Is that what you said?
15: That's what I said. It's been weeks.
16: Grown up?
15: Grown up.
16: Oh, yes. Oh, grown up. Oh, yes, yes.
15: What did you think I said? Grown up? I said grown up.
16: No, grown up.
15: Oh, yeah.
16: But I couldn't quite grasp what that meant either. It's just, anyway.
15: Wow.
16: 2 weeks, I've grown so much. Yes,
15: you have.
16: Done so. Yeah,
15: What have you been doing?
16: Busy.
15: You gotta be doing conferences and stuff, I presume.
16: No, not yet. Getting ready for that.
15: All right.
16: Hey, so basically when the colleges get back to colleging, they have all their, once in a while we get one that says we want you on our first day.
15: Get out of here, really?
16: I know.
15: I think you'd be like fill-in guy. The teacher's getting a little tired. I don't want to do anything this holiday. Let's get Carolyn up here. She's been filling gal.
16: Let's start the semester with Carolyn because we're not quite ready to go.
15: Let's do this real quick while you brought it up. So people know, because we talk a lot, but not a

0: your business. Ag Health and Safe Alliance, you go to all kinds of colleges, universities, big farm businesses, and you put on classes on how to do farming safely. Because if you start them young, then you don't have to train them later when they don't care to hear what Carolyn has to say.
1: Hopefully. Or we get this generation we're talking to, the college kids, and say, maybe you can help the older generation, you know, make a few positive changes. That's a deal. And, or your younger siblings can set a good example.
0: How much do you guys talk about, like, this new AI and robotics and stuff? Here's what I saw the other day on TV. I'm so excited. I think I'm getting one. It comes
1: you're getting
0: in a,
1: one. You're getting something? You're going to buy something for agriculture?
0: Well, unless you'll buy it for me, because I'll put your logo on it. But it was... Ooh. It comes in a box. You open it up, and it looks like a little mini John Deere tractor, but it's like a 24-inch remote lawnmower. Like, think of it as like a Roomba for your yard. So it just goes down, mows your lawn, comes back, but it looks like a little John Deere guy harvesting. And I thought that was like the coolest thing flipping ever. And I'm thinking, why don't we do that on a big scale?
1: Well, they do. They have all that GPS stuff going on.
0: Yeah. Well, GPS. Get the drone out there and just have it harvest your crops.
1: They do have, you know, automated where there's nobody driving, which is frightening to me. But, yeah, I think that's happening. And we have some conversations about robotics, you know, robotic tractors and things like that. But they're not really that prevalent. You know, the majority of our students absolutely.
0: So you start small. You get these kids these little lawnmower thingies, and then they go out to lawns and they mow without having to work. Back in my day, to make a couple of bucks, we mowed lawns. And it was hard work. It was hot. Now I come up with my John Deere lawnmower tractor thingy, and I just walk up and I run the little controls, and I never break a sweat. Yeah. I might retire doing this.
1: I'm going to follow you. I'm going to keep track of you, Al. I'm going to see how that goes for you. Yeah, I would not do well. My eye-hand coordination with those is very bad.
0: I wouldn't trust you driving in a truck anyway, so I don't even think I are on the lawnmower. So this is fine. I'll leave it up to the guys.
1: I've had relatively few incidents with vehicles, relatively few.
0: You just, like, had your truck out of commission for, like, a month and a half when you ran into a deer or something.
1: Oh, my gosh, Al, that was years ago. We've been doing this for so long that you've kind of forgotten
0: the whole time. It all U-mashes together. So you can... Sponsor plug. U-mash.
1: Yeah, there we go. Yeah, then there's M-rash. That's a conference. We've got all the...
0: I had an M-rash. I had an M-rash, but I put some gold bond on it. It's fine now.
1: I think we... do we have a topic today? We do have a topic. It's the top 10 harvest prep purchases.
0: See, I knew the topic. That's why I'm talking about buying my little John Deere lawnmower, automatic lawnmower thing. That's one of my top 10 prep... It didn't say on the commercial. I'm going to have to look it up.
1: Oh, that's a bad sign.
0: Yeah. But if you never had to work.
1: Call for price.
0: Yeah.
1: Well, how big is your lawn, actually? It's like a postage stamp.
0: It isn't all that large, but that isn't the point. Me with a little remote control thingy mowing my lawn and and smoking a cigar.
1: I was just going to say.
0: Mow the neighbor's yard. I'll mow everybody. Let's just get her done. But for farmers, I would imagine harvest prep purchases. If it's not just enough cigars to get you through, I don't know. They should have all this bought by now. Shani, what is it you would buy in the harvest time except cigars?
1: No, I'm helping get ready to some degree. I'm like helping clean the shop and do stuff like that. No, there's stuff that I'm getting ready to go get. Absolutely. Because from year to year, things are out.
0: We're going to go with eyewear again, aren't we? God, eyewear comes up like every week. Get your eyewear.
1: Well, are you wearing yours when you're mowing your lawn, Al?
0: No, because I'm a man and no man is wearing eye protection when they're walking behind their lawnmower. It doesn't happen. I get you nurses want you to. It's not happening.
1: Especially this nurse. Well, someday we will have, unfortunately, probably, not sure, but most likely, we will have a radio show where Al's got like a patch on his eye. Like, Al, what did you do?
0: You're hoping for that, aren't you? You would.
1: No, not really.
0: Not it would take it out, but just scarred enough that you would always have that to look at and say, I was right. That's you.
1: Yeah, I was right. Oh, yeah, but so personal protective equipment, I was like kind of going through what we have in the shop, and it's kind of, it's dusty, and some of it should have been thrown away last season. So, yeah, people should replace stuff. There's nothing wrong with replacing it. You don't have to use it year after year. Some of this stuff isn't that expensive. Safety glasses, respirator,

0: Things like that.
1: Gloves.
0: Just an or hearing protection.
2: Yeah.
0: Hearing protection. Throw away those things, the ones that are like dirty and laying around for a bit. Yeah. Personal protective equipment. That's on the list.
1: That's a good idea.
0: Yeah. And your favorite, your favorite topic of all of the Al Travis. It's got to do with Ziploc bags.
1: Make sure you have a plethora of sizes and others. Yeah, that's a good idea. Yeah.
0: Al, you know, I think we're gonna have to put some little addendum to your obituary.
1: Ziploc. Put me in a Ziploc. That's what you do. You come to the funeral, and I'm up to my neck in a Ziploc, and I'm like, what's that about? And Carolyn can explain.
0: I think it's called a body bag.
1: That's a good point.
0: That is a good point.
1: Is the Al so small he fit in a gallon Ziploc, except for his head.
0: Some dark humor here this morning. I don't know, Al.
1: Well, no. Again, prep purchases. I presume most farmers, whatever you're going to put on is nitrogen, that sort of stuff, you've already got bought. You buy that stuff, I presume, at the beginning of the year. But it's this personal protection stuff. You've been out of the fields roughly since spring, right? Because you planted, then you let God do what God does and grows the stuff. Now you're heading back out, and you got to relook at that stuff and know where it's at.
0: Yeah, and you know, get your food and entertainment safety person, such as me. Oh, yeah, and that's it. Al's got it.
1: You must make sure that you have your huge first aid kit full of everything. Now, this is still full because I've never opened it up, but Carolyn Sharon was kind enough to give me a 100-person kit.
0: Nothing but the best.
1: Wow. And if I never open it up, I think it is just, this is going to be like a time capsule. They're going to look at this back in 100 years and say, oh, wow, look what they used to think was safety, and it'll be all different.
0: You should put a date on when I give you these things. But you know, here's the thing. If you've got one, at least stock it back up. You know, you grab
1: it. Or if you never open it, you know it's stocked. I've never opened this one, so it's stocked.
0: Well, ours has been open. So make sure you've, like, looked in there like, oh, yeah, I don't have any of this or that. Eye wash is one thing. Emergency types of things. Yeah.
1: We got to go to break. Ask you this, you think of the answer. Well, it's that time. Do you not have a clock or a watch or anything?
0: Hey, we'll be right back, and Al will have something fabulous to say, I'm sure.
1: I'm sure thing made it sound like you're just being... We'll be back after this.
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8: I like it when you preface it.
7: Well, I was just going to throw it out there because these things come across my mind sometimes before the break, but then the break comes on and I have like 3 minutes to really...
8: Do you write them down?
7: I did, so I wouldn't forget, so I can fine-tune it.
8: So you don't forget.
7: Yes. So here's the...
8: It's like
7: so
8: a diagram.
7: People don't know you're a nurse. You have the BS and the BSN, right?
8: I am.
7: You declare yourself the farm safety director of your family farm?
8: Food, entertainment, and, safety, parts, pets... Finance.
7: Okay. So this brings up a couple of things which I would like to know. Do you have, and should you not if you do not have, a how many days since the last accident bit thing in your in the shop? Because here's what I want. Here's why this develops. Ag Health and Safety Alliance should sponsor those. You know when you give away like everything and their brother? You do one of those so that the other health safety people on the farm can go out there and say, 2 days, 3 days. You know why this hit me? Because you talk about filling up your emergency kit. And I'm mine's been full for 6 years. How many accidents are you having out there that you got to fill it on the regular? You're not doing your job.
8: Yeah. Well, I think that perhaps the farmer might deal with a little more things than Al Travis.
7: Than radio? Do you see the hundreds of buttons I might have to push at a given time? And I'd have to push it all the way down and then back up again.
8: I know. I've seen you like just wheel around in your chair too. Like you're probably going to run into something.
7: Yeah, see, I got. But here's the other thing. Yeah. So I used to work at a very big company that still delivers lots of packages across the country, right?
8: Yeah.
7: And you used to unload trucks and big semis. I mean, huge semis. And we would have quarterly safety meetings. Before you go to work, they like force you to do it. And Al, stop beating your head against the side of the truck. I get it. My point being is does Carolyn Sheridan do the, are you going to have a safety meeting with your team in the shed before you head out this year? Oh, I hope you say yes.
8: No.
7: What? Carolyn,
8: well, just because I know that I am. But to be brutally honest with you, you call me out on this all the time. You say, my farmers wouldn't do that. Well, you can do but don't put that one on me. So, but there's other things you can do, like have things readily accessible. So if you don't have that safety meeting, because, people are getting going, just have it there for them. I was thinking about this during break, too. It's sort of like traveling with children, because I just had the grandkids for a bit. And in my purse, I had Band-Aids, I had Kleenex, I had snacks, I had all the things. So it's sort of like that.
7: Yeah, everything.
8: So it's kind of like the same thing. I'm not saying that farmers are like children. I'm just saying just have things there.
7: That's kind of what you said. And this is back to you. You need to stop down. If you're going to be the head of this farm safety committee, you need to say, hey, hon, before you take off, gather the troops around. I'm going to give a little speech. Then show them the different size body bags and how they work, or not the Ziploc.
8: There's not a lot in our troop. There's only have A couple of us. So, but back to the first aid kits. Don't just have one in the shed, because if you're out in the combine and you're like long ways, you know, yeah. So just have a smaller one, perhaps, in the combine, in the truck.

0: wherever. So just have them readily available and fully stocked, right?
1: Oh, yeah. Should have one in every truck. Absolutely.
0: Yeah, that's right. Do you have one in your car?
1: Well, no, but like you said, I'm a radio guy. What's going on? I like getting hurt. You should have fire extinguishers. You know what I was talking to? Yep. One of the guys.
0: Are you looking at my list?
1: Some of the places in northern Minnesota are still in extreme drought, and that's when they start harvesting, and then the dust goes up, and we always get a combine fire. Have a fire extinguisher.
0: Absolutely. Right. That's right. And make sure that they're not the one from 3 or 4 years ago that... make sure they're rated for fuel and electric fires, you know, the class A, B, C.
1: Are you able to test those? I mean, just take it out the back behind the barn and just squirt it to see if there's anything left and how often? I don't know how that works. Me neither.
0: I don't know. And plus, you know, you should practice so you actually know how to use them. I'm going to give a shout out to our colleagues at Progressive Ag Foundation. They have these, you know, these farm safety days, and the kids get to use a fire extinguisher. They start little fires in their little pans. I'm sure that's rated high on their list of things that they like. Yeah. What did you like about the camp? About the safety event. I got to put on
1: fire.
0: Way to
1: go,
0: really. PAF. That's right.
1: PAF.
0: All right. What is it?
1: PAF. Yeah. What'd you call it?
0: Oh, Progressive Ag Foundation.
1: PAF.
0: Yeah. Been in the business for a long, long time for young youth, younger than what we reach. Oh, hey, back to things you need: hydration, snacks, just like the kids. I have the fruit snacks in my purse. I have.
1: Yeah. Every farmer should have some gummies in their pocket. Yeah, that's absolutely.
0: Well, maybe gummies too. Yeah. I don't know.
1: And haven't mentioned the list, the affordability list for employees. You rank them who's most valuable to the company on down in case something comes up. You should have that list.
0: Oh, you think so?
1: Yeah. No, if grandpa's done spent his time and he's not as valuable as the teenage kid who's finally able to throw the hay bales, or compare him to the little runt that can't even carry his own hay bale. You got to decide these things when the time comes. And we've talked about this before.
0: That's correct. But nothing creates animosity and strife more than ranking people when they're all trying to do a good
1: job. It's all about coaching. You got to motivate these guys. Grandpa, you're at the bottom of the list. Pick it up, old man. You do that, you get people motivated. Yeah, I think it's a motivational thing. It's a Newt Rockne deal.
0: Okay, we're certainly going down the path. You know, I'm not doing that on my farm. Maybe some people are. That's good. We have some big farmers we do that have several employees. We have many farms that it's a family farm. And there's already maybe enough strife and you know, like grumpiness
1: sometimes.
0: Favorite son
1: thing, yeah, I get it.
0: Okay. So we're maybe going to disagree on that point.
1: Throw handy tips. Everybody doesn't do every tip. The farmer is thinking, I've never ranked my family. This is a brilliant idea, Al. We'll do that, and he'll be a
0: step
1: ahead.
0: It's a brilliant idea. Yeah. That's true. It's a brilliant idea. And I don't mean to dispute that whatsoever.
1: Are you going to wrap this up? You had anything else? We have 1 minute.
0: I'm not. Well, actually, we've only gone through like four things: hydration, water jugs, electrolyte packets, whatever we need. But this is the thing; it sets us up for next week. We had 10 things I was going to talk about. Top 10, you see?
1: We can make that last a month and a half. You and I. Okay, the second half of the top 10: harvest prep. Purchases, say that 3 times fast, brought to you by Ag Health and Safety Alliance. We'll see you next week. Thanks, Carol.
0: Thank you.
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2: The U.S. Supreme Court weighing in on campaign spending for ads, granting an emergency appeal from Republicans in a dispute over the price of campaign ads. A lower court ruled in favor of Democratic candidates who argued cheaper broadcast ads should be limited to candidates, not parties. The Republican campaign arms of the House and Senate asking the Supreme Court to intervene, arguing the appeals court acted too soon. Today's ruling stops the lower court ruling while the Republican appeal continues. Tesla's robotaxi hit the road in Austin, Texas, even as a federal safety investigation continues.
3: It's the company's first ever purpose-built robo-taxi, seats two people and doesn't have a steering wheel, gas and brake pedals, or mirrors, which are obviously very common on just about every other car. The technology it uses is also different from most other self-driving robo-taxis. It relies only on cameras, unlike most autonomous vehicles, which use a combination of cameras, LiDAR, and radar.
2: Fox Business's Grady Trimble, Waymo already has self-driving cars in more than a dozen U.S. cities. A much better jobs report than economists were expecting. 162,000 jobs created in August after a job loss in July, which has been revised to a gain of 21,000.
4: Now, we did see a rise in construction jobs, up 22,000 in August. This fits the message the White House is pushing, that investments will mean a jobs boom.
5: Here's your Total Security of Southern Minnesota weather forecast. Lots of sunshine this afternoon with highs around 89. Southwesterly winds 5 to 10 miles an hour. Mainly clear skies again tonight. Lows level off around 66. High of 85 and foggy early tomorrow. A blend of clouds and sun. Upper 70s, Sunday and Monday. Chance of thunderstorms, Sunday. Slight chance of rain showers, Monday. From the Weatherology Weather Center, I'm meteorologist Megan Mulford. Currently, it's 91 degrees.
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7: I will look for you. I will find you. I will kill you.
8: You get nothing. You lose. Good day, sir.
9: You'll shoot your eye out, kid.
10: Whoa. You want some?
8: Yes.
10: I knew you'd go. Hey, Mom! The meatloaf! We want it now! The meatloaf!
11: It's the Al Travis Show. We get him in here in a couple of weeks. He's Representative Tim O'Driscoll. How you doing, sir?
12: Doing well, Al. How about yourself?
11: Can't complain. We're going to take Monday off of your best of program. So I got a 3-day weekend coming, and not that I have anything that, you know, is going to strike anybody as crazy, but I'm really excited about it, quite frankly. You got plans for the weekend?
12: You know, it's going to be low key. Got to get started on some of the pre-fall yard work and stuff. Yeah, I know, folks. It's that time of the season, but. You know, it's been kind of dry. The leaves have started to fall a little prematurely in my part of the state.
11: Okay. Did you go away? Go ahead. I'm sorry. I interrupted.
12: Nope.
11: We get done with the great Minnesota get-together then here at the end of the week. Did you go? Are you a fair guy?
12: You know, when I was younger, I loved to go to the fair. And then I got a job in St. Paul. Mm-hmm. Other than the legislative job, folks, and I was working at a place that was about a mile and a half tops from the fairgrounds, and we were a park and ride location. Oh. And so what happened, all my coworkers and stuff, we get done with work. They say, I know, let's go to the fair. So, you know, you got 10 days of the fair, which maybe half of those are working days for 5 or 6 years. And

0: work there. That's what we did, you know, every week of the fair. I'm a little fared out yet from that experience.
1: Well, see, and I think you can get too much, but what's interesting to me about the fair is even though I don't go much anymore, I mean, 2.5 hours to get there, 2.5 back, it's a whole commitment. I don't go a lot, but I remember things. I remember sitting at one of the free band shows watching Weird Al Yankovic before he was, you know, Weird Al and anybody really knew who he was. I remember seeing him there. I remember going to Machinery Hill with my old man. He just loved it. And we got to climb up on massive tractors, which I don't think they take that many there anymore. It's interesting how the fair does leave some really lasting memories, but at 62, I'll just try to live out the memories.
0: Well, you know, the other thing is you kind of go to the gadget hut, right, where it's all the if I can use this term, all the carnival barkers are there. Hey, come over and get our lawn seat. Hey, come over and look at our gutter, you know, stuff.
1: Yeah.
0: Hey, you know, fair special on that queen-size bed. Don't let it slip by or whatever the case may be.
1: Oh, yeah, absolutely. So that's coming to an end. It also seems, for whatever reason, we went through a patch season down here of some pretty nice weather. Then the fair hits, and it's really humid and hot.
0: It's been humid and windy where we're at. Yep. We're hoping for some rain. They called off the rain for today and tomorrow, which I suppose is good for a guy like me who wants to get started on some yard work. But, gosh, I don't really want to have to water the lawn, and I think we've still got a good 3 or 4 weeks left on the lawn.
1: Yeah, probably very true. All right, things to discuss today. The races, I mean, we can go through each one. I was doing that whole boxing analogy thing, but with the state fair, did anyone stick out in the last 10 days in any of the statewide races for you that did anything that is of note? I get it. They're at the fair. They shook a lot of hands. Boring.
0: It is, but it's kind of a rite of passage, right? Mm-hmm. It's part of the political process. It's kind of the preseason, final game, if you will, of the preseason, the state fair, because after Labor Day on Tuesday, the prism shifts to starting to hit hard and you know, putting a game plan for the next 60 days. Because at that point, it'd be about 57 days left before Election Day. I got to tell you, Al, I've had a weird, weird vibe that I've been kind of sensing since the 4th of July with Republicans. Yes, I'm a Republican, and yes, I pay very close attention to the Republican side of the equation, but I've just been kind of watching that in the primary, right, a lot of electable candidates ended up winning, and I think that's going to be good for Republicans come Election Day. I think that's also good down ballot, and I believe that the Minnesota House or the Senate could end up, if not both of them, in the hands of the Republicans. And if we have a Democrat governor, Lisa Damoth is the governor, I suspect that that will be built on a House and a Senate majority, and we could have a trifecta the other direction.
1: Now,
0: is it possible? Yeah. Is it probable? I don't know.
1: All right. Well, that's kind of where I'm at. I mean, I'm not sure where you're reading. Is it just your gut feeling talking to people? Because if you're reading the paper, the Republicans don't stand a chance.
0: And again, they didn't give Donald Trump a chance either time either. He's a two-time president. So, I have to tell you that the credibility of the people who say that the polls are this or the polls are that, the only poll that matters is the one on Election Day, right?
1: Yeah, absolutely. Well, I would throw one other one out to you, and I know you and I talked about this or not. That Minnesota political money stuff that candidates can get and, you know, you check off in the box, that money came out, and I know you know her, Lisa Damoth, Speaker Damoth, was the first person ever to get over $1 million in that. She got almost $1.2 million. If you're not going to trust polls, because they've been calling my house. I don't answer the phone. I don't know your number. I don't want to play with you. But people who put their money down, that should say something.
0: Yeah, I would agree with you on that. And that's just public subsidy money she's got. Mm-hmm. She's been doing really well with bringing money in. I'll give you a kind of another, you know, that weird vibe I've been talking about since the 4th of July. I was at an event earlier this week with Speaker Damoth, candidate for Minnesota governor, and a little event that we were at, and there was about 10 of us that were sitting around a table, and it was in a private room in a restaurant, and we're talking, and clearly anybody who's coming in and out knows what the conversation is and who some of the players are around the table. The server literally stopped as we were done and turned to Representative Speaker Damoth and said, "I am voting for you."
1: There you go.
0: She said, I like your idea of no taxes on tips, and as somebody who's in the hospitality industry, I feel you have my back, right?
1: Wow.
0: I wouldn't have heard that 4 years ago. I guarantee I wouldn't have heard that 4 years ago. And I said, well, you got to tell your friends. She said, you know, my friends vote Democrat, and they're really considering following me.

0: voting for Lisa. So I just think that the vibe is changing.
1: Right,
0: but again, you can't just say, well, it's going to happen, so I don't have to go vote. Everybody needs to get out and vote and express their opinions one way or the other.
1: Well, I want to get out and start talking about, I mean, the how soon is too soon. There's an article in the paper today. Both Tafoya and Flanagan have no commercials planned currently. They're not bought, pre-bought. What are we thinking as Democrats and Republicans and when this race really starts? Generally, it's Labor Day. But let me ask you this one thing that's kind of in my craw, and I think you'll agree with me on it. I cannot for the life of me understand why Mary Moriarty, the DA in Minneapolis, is going after the Hortman and Hoffman shooter in Minnesota. The guy pled guilty to federal counts. He's going to jail for life. And all we see day after day, and I feel so sorry for the Hortmans that are going in, the Hoffmans for sure, who are sitting through this thing, listening to this knothead talking about it was a good lawful bust, it just went bad, and just crazy crap. Why are we doing this, sir? Can we just stop it? Send him to jail and forget about it.
0: Well, he's already going to be in jail and won't see the light of day, right, because of the federal plea on that. I found it interesting, too, that he came out and said, okay, that was my federal defense, but on the state, I'm going to try this completely different deal. You can't have the facts both ways. And why is Mary Moriarty prosecuting that, the Hennepin County attorney?
1: Yeah.
0: She's not running again. She's trying to put something to save her image, I think, because she has not had a very, very successful run as the county attorney, and she's done some really crazy things. As we've talked about on this show, she's let fraudsters go, no bail, and different kinds of things. And I think it's catching up with her because this fraud message is resonating with everyone, and she's trying, I think, quietly to rehabilitate her image as she heads to December and packs up her office.
1: Well, all the things that she's done since she's been in office or hasn't gotten done, the idea that you're going to find somebody guilty who pled guilty already and that's going to save your image, I just hate this for the families. I follow along some of the Hoffmans, and some of their comments are just how much this hurts to sit through, and I wish they didn't have to. Guy's got his day in trial, but we're the ones who gave it to him. He's already pled guilty.
0: Right.
1: Send him away.
0: And here's the thing. What good does that serve, putting everybody through that and you know, bringing that up again and having the media look at it? And again, I'm not saying that the man does not have a chance and that we don't have under state laws the ability to prosecute the guy. But I don't know what more you're going to do. Is it going to be like a double dog dare you to try to get out of jail?
1: See,
0: it's just not going to happen.
1: Yeah, completely agree. Got to go to break. We'll be back with more. I've got him. Representative Tim O'Driscoll.
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1: A as in alligator. L also in alligator. But it's not alligator. It's the Al Travis Show.
2: And I've got Representative Tim O'Driscoll on the program with us. Sir, everybody says, you know, the races start after the fair, but the fair is so darn late this year. I'm a little shocked that Republicans haven't come out swinging. Two things. I think Senator Klobuchar believes, and maybe rightfully so, we'll see, she's going to be able to hang with just her name recognition. She probably does not have to throw a lot of punches if we go back to the boxing thing. But Lisa Damith, to knock down Goliath, is going to have to start throwing some punches. Are we going to see that? How soon will we see the advertising, the punches thrown that say, this is why you should vote for me?
3: You know, I can't speak specifically to the Damith campaign's strategy because I'm not a part of that. I'm not that close to the team right now with those kinds of issues. What I can tell you is I find it very interesting that Senator Klobuchar has really not come out and said much of anything, but kind of powder puff football on fraud and DSA, DSA, Democrats, Socialism of America, and all of this. Now Democrats are going, oh, that doesn't pull well at all. We got to change this. We want normal. Well, what's normal? Going back to your pre-DSA crazy normal or back to what, you know, most people who are in greater Minnesota who get up and work hard every day, take their kids to school, go to church, and are involved in their community and want to make sure that everybody's boat and rises all at the same time. That's normal to me. That's not crazy. That's normal. I don't know that that's where the Democrats are going. I think they're kind of trying to define a new normal. And I think that Klobuchar, keeping her mouth quiet on this, and not really coming out, is actually hurting Flanagan as well. Peggy Flanagan is clearly DSA. I've served in the legislature with her. I know her voting record. Worked with her when she's been in the governor's office. She is 100% DSA. And she's the fraudster. She's with the fraudsters, right? And I think that what happens is the Damith camp and the FOIA camp have to tie Flanagan and Klobuchar right square to Governor Walz, who is super unpopular. And it's not a far stretch to say that those guys and gals are together with one another. They are. They're the top officials elected in the state of Minnesota. They talk regularly. Don't kid yourself.
2: Might I throw out that, yes, the Democrats are going to try to do everything to Lisa Damith, saying that she is the same as Donald Trump. Affordability is a problem, and she's with Donald Trump. That's an easy playbook for the Democrats, or not say anything like Klobuchar is doing. But on the Republican side, obviously we have fraud, and I'm not saying anything you just said was wrong. You try them there as much as possible as you can. But to me, sir, the second issue, which I think is probably even more important, but it doesn't hit people in the same way, but I wish Damith and the rest of the Republican Party would go after, this vote for governor is a twofer. If you do not vote for Damith and you vote for Klobuchar, she will announce who she wants in that Senate seat. That's a complicated issue for folks to get through, but I would put the ads out. Governor Wall said he would not run again. Is Amy going to give him the seat? Flanagan will probably lose to Tafoya. Will she give her a seat anyway? Maybe she'll give it to her friend at the DHS that ran the Department of Human Services and answered no questions. Maybe she'll be your next senator. We don't know. Klobuchar won't tell us. We have to label this a twofer.
3: Right, and that is exactly what I mean about tying this. The KST people that came out 3 weeks ago, and I just realized a moment ago I said, you know, the polls are the polls and whatever. If you look at that, she's at 52%. That's her high watermark right now.
2: Yeah.
3: No issues coming out. People aren't being asked of it in push poll. Are you more likely to, or are you less likely to vote for somebody who endorses fraud? are you more likely or less likely to vote for somebody who chooses not to prosecute people?

0: who commit fraud, right?
1: Mm-hmm.
0: And these are all things that Democrats have that are going against them. My counterparts have come back from events in the legislature and said, gosh, this fraud thing is bigger than we thought it was. Well, hello.
1: No kidding. Other races, though, and here's what's interesting. Again, the Star Tribune is not going to carry any water for the Republicans. The article today is about Scott Jennings running for auditor. He appears to use AI to create an imaginary Minnesota Main Street where all the buildings flew the old state flag. And they have some guy saying the problem is people are going to think people are lying to them straight out. That is the least offensive thing I can think of as far as using AI for, right? You're going to make a nice fuzzy background for yourself. You know, everyone knows every business in every town doesn't have that flag on it. I don't even think it's a lie, if you will. But that's how the Star Trib framed it. I'm more concerned when you're going to see, if you will, someone put Scott Jennings' face on there and his lips move and he says something outlandish and crazy that he never said, but you couldn't tell because it looked so good. AI doing that doesn't bother me in the least.
0: Well, we had discussed over the last 4 years what we call the deep fake, right? Where mm-hmm. you're using someone's image and you're you know kind of co-opting them and different things. So I would watch very carefully the use of AI because the Democrats are the ones who are pushing that. Republicans are like, okay, well, you know what, you got a point. And we came to the table to talk about that.
1: Yep.
0: So if they're the ones who are going to be the first ones to go out and kind of, if you will, reach their position and use it for their advantage. And explain to us and show us why they have to have a law that prevents them from using AI.
1: Yeah.
0: I guess we'll have to do that if the Republicans have the majority.
1: I want to go back
0: to one thing you mentioned before about, you know, Damoth and stuff. She's got a series of ads that are out this week, and I don't know if you saw them, but she shows her and her mother, Carlene, and I know Carlene and Lisa well.
1: Mm-hmm.
0: And they show her in her childhood and stuff with her mom and different kinds of things, and they talk about how they were a not well-to-do family and received some assistance and things along the way. And I found that encouraging that she was willing to talk about her upbringing, her roots, and how she has made it, in the middle class and can be a champion and understands what people are looking at. I think that resonates extremely well with people.
1: Well, I haven't seen it. Maybe that's just playing in the big cities and this rocks and cows folks need to hear it on the radio. Hint, hint, wink, wink. Just saying. I hadn't seen that, but I'm glad. I actually did read something about it, but I have not seen the ad. I am hoping as of Monday, when that gets over, to get through Labor Day, that we're going to start seeing it. We have to see the fight. We have to see the contrast, and there's probably never been a bigger contrast in Minnesota. We have to see it so people can get out and vote. Sir, love having you on the program. Let's do it again in a couple weeks.
0: Sounds good. Thanks,
1: Ellis. Great again. He's Representative Tim Odrin.
2: Minnesota News Network, I'm Sean Maloney. Minnesota's early teal season opens Saturday, and DNR officials are reminding hunters to check conditions before heading afield. Migratory game bird consultant Nate Huck says drought has changed access in parts of the state.
3: Folks are getting out ahead of time, hopefully checking water conditions. We have varying water conditions across the state, but particularly the northern half of the state is under pretty significant drought right now, so access may look a lot different than it did last year. Maybe a little tougher to get back into some of the places that you were intending to.
2: Huck also reminds hunters that teal season shooting hours begin at sunrise. Minnesota Congresswoman Angie Craig has introduced legislation to prevent members of Congress who engage in misconduct from receiving taxpayer-funded retirement benefits. The bill would close loopholes that currently allow members who have committed serious ethics violations to continue receiving a pension. And gun violence prevention advocates are speaking out following Wednesday's mass shooting at a Minneapolis apartment building. Two people and the suspected gunman were killed, and six others, including three police officers, were hurt. Doctors at Hennepin Healthcare discussed the toll of gun violence during a news conference organized by Protect Minnesota. This is MNN.
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0: still coming to the program and chatting with us today. 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
1: I'm Dan Loney with Your Money Now. Gasoline prices continue to rise, with diesel gasoline hitting an all-time high today. The national average for a gallon of diesel is $5.85, according to AAA. Regular unleaded sits at $4.15. For diesel, it breaks the record set back in June of 2022. The wars in Iran and Ukraine have impacted refineries, which has triggered a global supply crunch. California has the highest price for diesel of any state at $7.70 on average. Federal regulators are looking into Tesla's new steering wheel-free Cybercab to see if it meets safety standards. The debut of the vehicle was yesterday in Austin, Texas, with customers able to book rides through its robo-taxi app. Tesla has told the National Highway Traffic Safety Administration that the vehicle meets all applicable standards. Wall Street gave ground after a strong jobs report. The Dow fell 272 points at 53,414. NASDAQ lost 77. S&P 500 off 29. That's Your Money Now.
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8: Before we get to the big stuff, I've got him, Brian McDaniels with Momentum Advocacy. Before we get all the political stuff, one of the coolest things I thought happened on this program, especially with Momentum Advocacy and our Building Momentum program. By the way, thanks for being here. Do you recall, and we're never, I know we won't get it right. Do you recall when I was all upset that the University of Minnesota spent $15 million on leave a legacy, leave lifetime legacy? Do you recall what it was? Three words. I don't remember. That's how much it was.
9: No, I don't remember what they ultimately chose.
8: But I was railing against it, and you came on, not knowing we're going to chat about it. In like a second and a half, you said, "Well, wouldn't go for it be better?" And it would
9: be a million.
8: It's $1 million. It's a $50 million. University of Minnesota won't spend less than. It's a $15 million idea you threw out here in a heartbeat. Loved it. They didn't grab it. Sorry. Go for it though. It's so cool. It's like Nike, but not anyway. Did you read today they came out, they've spent another $15 million and have come up with another one, baby?
9: Uh-oh. What is it? Let's hear it.
8: Try everything, become anything. I don't know, a little worried, but at least it means something. Try everything. You try anything here, or try everything, become anything. $15 million, your thoughts?
9: The become anything,
8: yeah.
9: That's okay.

0: try everything, well,
1: take a few classes in this and over there, and maybe we can piecemeal you together a thing.
0: That's the wrong recipe for modern higher education. I'll tell you that.
1: But you are a brilliant marketing mind. Most of this money is spent in San Francisco, Dallas, Denver, Chicago, New York, and D.C. Can we do one for the hometown team? If you're going to spend my money, wouldn't you think that 80, 90% of their market are Minnesota kids?
0: One would hope, but I think that University of Minnesota, like many big schools, sees themselves as something much more than local. They are international. They are global. They're all of these things, and they probably think there's some prestige with pulling people from other states. But the first focus should always be on Minnesota kids.
1: After spending $50 million, and this is the university. Okay, can we talk some sports? You're a bit of a sports guy, right?
0: Yeah.
1: I was more than a little upset that the Gophers took on a team and the entire conversation was, could they cover the 42.5-point spread, the 7-touchdown spread that they were getting? They did. Oh, thank goodness. But my point there is, I don't know if you saw last night. Remember when the soccer guys were here for some soccery thing that was going on and the Norwegians did the at-the-bar rowing thing? We saw that. We stole it. That is the new school chant. And I'm like, come on.
0: Well, and here's the thing.
1: Okay.
0: I mean, not only was that stolen last night, Skoll is stolen from the Icelanders. And, sorry, everybody, your Homer Hankey, that's just Pittsburgh Steelers' terrible towel. So there are no new ideas.
1: Well, I think there are. We don't try very hard. Oh, did you see that row the boat thing? We'll take that now. Come on, you're college.
0: Yeah, right? I mean, it's fun, but let's come up with our own thing.
1: Yeah, thank you. So, okay, we're on the same. Okay, good.
0: Yeah.
1: And your thoughts of playing a team you're supposed to beat by 42.5 to put a win down in the win column? You know, we're undefeated on the way to 12-0.
0: Yeah. Well, I mean, here's the thing. It's a good way to ramp up for the Big Ten season. You know, it's worth it for the other. It's worth it for the other team. It was Eastern Illinois last night. It's worth it for them because they make money playing a bigger school. And
1: you're gonna hate the way it works. I say straight up, the people at Eastern Illinois that run that program should be put up on some sort of child neglect charges for letting these massive men beat up on their smaller children. For money. I think it was unfair. It was a beatdown. Anyway, that's just me. Other stories. We're getting past Labor Day. Thank goodness.
0: Yes.
1: With Labor Day being so late, I really thought Republicans who see that they have a shot now of maybe doing something this year have yet to even put a glove out there. Have you seen anybody take a punch politically yet this year yet?
0: Well, I mean, on the Democrat side or the Republican side?
1: Either one. This has been ho-hum. Now, I think Amy Klobuchar has every reason to believe she can ride this out, right? She's the Goliath in the room. I don't mean that in a mean way. But the Namath campaign, you're going to have to knock that tree down one hit at a time, and I don't see it. Am I wrong?
0: Well, you know, things got really spicy with Angie Craig and Peggy Flanagan.
1: Yeah.
0: On the Republican versus the Democrat side, so far, not really. Lisa Damoth, Speaker of the House, who's running against Amy Klobuchar for the open gubernatorial seat, she's going everywhere. She's doing retail politics, which is good because I don't really see Michelle Tafoya doing retail politics. And Republicans have to know and learn that In today's modern way, it's not about just putting out big TV ads. A lot of people don't watch that. You have to go to local markets, local ways, local events, and you almost got to get it vote by vote. That's how Peggy Flanagan beat Angie Craig. That's how Matt Little beat Matt Klein and the others. But it was retail politics. And Lisa Damoth gets that, and some of the other Republicans, I think, need to learn it and learn it quick.
1: Do you think it's enough to make the difference? Again, I'm not ripping call her Goliath. She never loses. It's Minnesota. You know, the paper comes out and says you can't tie her to fraud, which is the only thing the Republicans seem to want to do is tie everybody to fraud. And if you can't do that, can you knock on enough doors to

0: flip this thing over?
1: Well, I mean, the Republicans have a lot of headwinds. I mean, they were very happy getting Michelle Tafoya and Lisa Dameth, because that's the strongest ticket they've had in a long time. And frankly, if Tim Walz was running again, Lisa Dameth would be winning.
0: Yeah.
1: You know, Klobuchar is just kind of a juggernaut here in Minnesota. So Republicans are going to they're going to have the best ticket that they could have had, but there's a lot of, you know, people are still mad about ICE. And if you look at Flanagan and Craig, you know, Craig was talking fraud, Flanagan was talking ICE, and Flanagan won by 20 points.
0: Yeah. Again, that's the big cities. I don't know in the Rocks and Cows area that we even think much about it anymore. But that's because it wasn't in our backyard. I get that. But let me ask you this. If fraud is the Republicans' number one, I'm not going to argue it because it gets people riled up a lot. Then you have affordability and or metro surge for the Democrats as their issues to win on. I want to tell you that I think the second one for me, and this is my play, and maybe I'm wrong, but I don't think I am, it's the boogeyman theory. If I'm Dameth, if I'm the Republicans, they all should be running this. A vote for Klobuchar is a twofer. Just keep that in mind. If you vote Amy Klobuchar in, and let's say Flanagan loses, she could say Flanagan take the other Senate seat. Is that what you want in Minnesota? She could say, hey, if you vote Amy Klobuchar, she's going to put Walz in, who said he'd never run again, but she's just going to appoint him the seat. I think the Republicans could scare, if that's the right word for it, could put that in there. Said, you understand, one vote worth two seats now, governors and a Senate race. Is that a terrible play? I mean, Amy could have to come out and say, no, this is who I'm going to put in there. Relax, if it's me. And I think it's me. This is who's going to be. Is that terrible?
1: No, it's not terrible. But my answer to it is kind of yes with an if and no with a but. Because I do think that would be an effective message to tell people, saying a vote for Klobuchar is a vote for her picking her successor. And, you know, that has kind of worked before. When Trump ran for president the first time, a lot of Republicans who didn't really like him thought, well, we want him picking the Supreme Court justices, not somebody else. So I think that is a good thing to do. I think that saying Flanagan or Keith Ellison or something like that would, you know, motivate, maybe scare,
0: but
1: motivate
0: some people. Yeah, I agree.
1: But anyway, into doing it. Now, from what I'm hearing kind of on the inside, I don't think that she would pick Flanagan, certainly not Walz, not Ellison. They're kind of not on the same team within the party. You know, there's factions everywhere. Republicans have it too. So the names I'm hearing are different than those. But whoever she's going to pick, you know, just, you know, they can demonize them quite easily. So I don't think that that's a bad move at all.
0: All right. And again, even if you think, you know, it's like the boogeyman you don't know. Who would she pick? We don't know. She's not. You could just make it a thing. And my point is, as far as things that are very important in Minnesota, that should be right up there. Who's the other senator? You know what? You don't get a say in this if you vote one way. I throw it out there and go ahead and use it if you want, Republicans. Got to go to break. We'll be back after this with more. I've got them. It's Building Momentum with Momentum Advocacy and Brian McDaniel.
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8: I tell you right now, getting Brian McDaniel in with Momentum Advocacy for building momentum. Two things. First off, it was hard enough last year, I'd imagine, with the Senate, you know, held by one seat and the House split, to get anything done in Minnesota. We sit here, and I presume you're a quarter away, right, September. You got about a quarter of time to get ready for next session. Where do you feel the numbers are going to fall? Do you have a gut feeling? Is it going to be the same strange one-person advantage one way or the other? Where do you feel things are going?
9: Well, I think that, you know, obviously it's hard to tell. Though one person in my office did predict the tie in the House. So that was, I give Izzy Rojas a little bit of credit there. But, I mean, I think that the headwinds that the Republicans have, you know, I think that you have to kind of presume it's going to be a good Democrat year.
8: Okay.
9: So the Senate map in the Minnesota Senate, the Senate map favors Republicans more than the House map does. Okay. So I would say out of the House and Senate, both are absolutely in play. I mean, 100%, because there's only a few seats that are even, you know, up for debate. But I would say that the Senate seat, the Senate is closer to Republican control maybe than the House.
8: Okay.
9: And a lot is going to depend on Lisa Daymuth.
8: Yeah.
9: And not even whether Lisa Daymuth wins or not, but does she lose by 5, 10, 15? Does she keep it closer than that? And if you looked at some of the KSTP polls that came out, I want to say last week, they had Klobuchar up by 16. That's too much. But they had Flanagan up by 5, and they had Keith Ellison in a dead heat.
8: Yeah.
9: Now, those are all the same people. So 16% of Democrats presumably said, we'll vote for Klobuchar, but we're not going to vote for Ellison. So I would definitely say that out of the three of those, the biggest pickup for Republicans might be attorney general, but they really, really, really need to get the House, the Senate, or the governor's office.
8: So let me ask you this, though. If I'm sitting here listening to, you know, all the pundits and who knows, no one knows what's going on, but I wanted something passed or I wanted something not to pass next year in Minnesota legislature, I need to get hold of you.

0: sooner than later, don't I? I mean, you got 3 months of figuring it out and what you can do. You're on the short end of the runway right now, right? I mean, I know 3 months sounds like a long time, but it's going to be filled with a lot of other stuff.
1: Yeah, yeah. Well, absolutely, because in Minnesota, the 2027 legislative session is a budget year, which means this is the year they decided who gets money and who doesn't. They'll do a little bit in 28, but usually not much. Right now, absolutely, is the time that you need to start thinking, what is your legislative agenda for 2027? Because we need to get authors, we need to get bills drafted, we need to do all that stuff. All of that takes time. And, with this being a budget year, doesn't matter whether it's Republicans or Democrats, in control. That's going to be the topic of what we talk about.
0: So just to get it in, because I really do believe you guys do this better. How does somebody find out if you're the right fit for them? Can they just call up, send email? How do they get to you and say, hey, we're the whatever group of the whatever, and we'd love to get this passed if we could. Are you our guy? What's it run? How does it work? Is there some first date?
1: Probably the best thing they could do is go to our website, www.momentum-advocacy.com. Take a look at our bios. Shoot us a message. We'd be happy to sit down with you and see if one for a good fit. We'll be very, very honest with you about what your chances of success are.
0: Okay. And success isn't all or nothing, right? I mean, the thing I don't want to do is say, oh, I spent 3 months with them, got to session, it didn't pass. A lot of things take years to get done, right? I mean, this is to get the right people on board, and this is not a all or nothing take, right?
1: Well, we worked with a group just this last year that wanted to update their scope of practice. They're in the medical field, and we were able to get an update for that, which they've been trying for 30 years, and no, they weren't with us for 30 years. We didn't exist that long. But for 30 years, they've been trying to update their scope. We finally got it for them last year. So it won't take 30 years, most likely, to get what you want. But, it could.
0: It's 90 seconds left. I know you just know a lot of these people, and you guys were in on all this. But this Hoffman-Hortman shooter trial, I don't use his name here. Why are we doing this? Give me any reason. He's already pled guilty to federal counts. He's going to jail for forever. And we're sitting here listening to this guy get the front page of the paper every day to talk about, it was a lawful shooting because he was... Hey, the guy's a loon. Why is Moriarty... Yeah. Why are we doing this? And shouldn't we just all ask people to just stop? Or tell people to stop covering it. I don't care. Don't cover it anymore.
1: Well, it's absolutely traumatic for the Hoffman family. Yeah. I'm friends with John. I'm friends with his wife, and they're very open about that. And they post on Facebook a lot about this. And I can tell that all of this is very triggering for them and for many of their colleagues. Yeah. I happened to be at a golf event not that long ago that was on the course that abutted Melissa Hortman's home, where she was assassinated with her dog and her husband, and it was a lovely event. We did a bunch of stuff, but it's eerie. You know, this is all very real, and I don't know if the shooter, I won't use his name either, but I don't know if he's just using this for more attention or what. But if his goal was to inflict pain. He found a new way to do it.
0: Yeah, I just wish we'd find. Don't cover it in the paper. Don't cover the news. And I'm sorry, I see the same with the Hoffmans. I got to don't go. I can't imagine the pain they're doing, but they're trying to do the right thing. I got to fly. We're out of time. Appreciate you, Mr. McDaniels. Always a pleasure.
1: Thank you, sir.
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10: I'm Ed Bangin. Leaders of the college football playoff issued a statement today strongly supporting the position of conferences which prohibit pro players from returning to college football. Meanwhile, on the heels of the court ruling involving players who originally turned pro to getting a chance to come back to LSU, Lane Kiffin's squad opens its season tomorrow night at home against Clemson. ESPN's Greg McElroy believes the other Tigers in this matchup may be getting overlooked.
11: I just think Clemson's been kind of, I guess in a way, invisible all offseason, and no one's really talked about them, but they're still talented.
10: Meanwhile, there are college football games tonight involving ranked teams. Number 10 Oklahoma hosts UTEP, and according to ESPN's Pete Dammel, Sooners receiver Parker Livingstone will play. He's been cleared after recovering from a concussion. Tonight at 9 Eastern on ESPN, 7th-ranked Miami visits Stanford, and later tonight, number 14 USC will host Fresno State. NFL news, Rams coach Sean McVay said all of his players will travel to Australia for next week's opener, and that includes defensive lineman Aaron Donald. In baseball, on the first of two today, the Guardians were down 6-1 to the Tigers. They rallied to win 7-6.
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0: Meteorology Weather Center. I'm staff meteorologist Megan Mulford. Currently, it's 90 degrees.
1: 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Because so many people think that they have to do it all on their own, and they don't. In my opinion, the family shouldn't have to do the legwork. That's what I'm supposed to do. They're supposed to grieve their loved one.
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0: 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Don't be afraid to put it out in the open, because it will be better for them and for their loved ones.
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0: on campus. So I think
1: do they believe that Lincoln Riley is a national championship coach? That was hardly a vote of confidence in him that nobody was in the stands last week.
0: I like my Alva though. I like him as like a
1: I like their offense, but I again with Lincoln Riley, my question is always, and he has four starting quarterbacks in the NFL. It's amazing.
0: Yeah.
1: But
0: Heisman Trophy winner.
1: Do they play a lick of defense is going to be what I want to know when they get into the bulk of their schedule. 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I'm Aaron Goldhammer. He's Randy Scott. 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
11: So you can have more control.
12: 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You're texting your boss by mistake.
11: Uh-oh. Well, life doesn't always give you time to change the outcome, but prediabetes does. With early diagnosis and a few healthy changes like managing your weight, getting active, stopping smoking, and eating healthier, you can stop prediabetes before it leads to type 2 diabetes. It's easy to learn your risk. Take the 1-minute test today at doihaveprediabetes.org.
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1: 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You have the power to change the outcome. Visit doihaveprediabetes.org today. 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
2: 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You know, music has always been a huge part of my life. It's something that I started pursuing as a kid and never gave up on. It took a lot of hard work and dedication, but it paid off. Music has allowed me to travel around the world and to meet a lot of interesting people. So don't let anybody tell you that your dreams aren't possible, because they are. This message is brought to you by the U.S. Air Force.
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